Silent Gold. This is the original demo mix that I recorded together with Peter Kvint. And there's something magical with this version that still haunts me. Actually, we kept most of the stuff from this recording for the album version, but it's simply still not the same. Anyway, I'm playing the piano, the guitar, and the drums, and Peter is playing the bass. You can actually even hear his voice for a few of the harmonies. The microphone is from the 50s and is by far the most wonderful microphone I've ever sung through. Luckily, I didn't know how old it was, or I would have felt totally intimidated by it. But as soon as I got out of the vocal booth, that was my first question. What microphone is that? You've got to tell me now.

0: not hearing the tune that you like? Why not visit us on Facebook or Twitter and request what you want to listen?
1: Hey, Thirst, can I try out a few Coke Summer sound effects on you?
2: Yes!
1: Cool. You okay with this?
2: Yes!
1: And this?
2: Yes!
1: And what about this? Gotcha there, Thirst. That wasn't sound effects. That was a Coke.
3: I'm no longer thirsty.
1: You're so out of here. Coca-Cola. Open happiness.

119. How life has its way of turning your best suit the wrong way, as if to smile and say, I feast on irony, my friend, I'm come what may. And it might just be, my friend, this is your unlucky day. Will you change? What would you give to stay? Will I change? I honestly can't say. I have no promises to trade, for the Lord will come what may to provide me with another day. Every promise that I make

a day.

0: Hey, Thirst, can I try out a few Coke Summer sound effects on you?
1: Yes.
0: Cool. You okay with this?
1: Yes.
0: And this?
1: Yes.
0: And what about this? Gotcha there, Thirst. That wasn't sound effects. That was a Coke.
2: I'm no longer thirsty.
0: You're so out of here. Coca-Cola. Open happiness.

0: Hey, Thirst, can I try out a few Coke Summer sound effects on you?
1: Yes.
0: Cool. You okay with this?
1: Yes.
0: And this?
1: Yes.
0: And what about this? Gotcha there, Thirst. That wasn't sound effects. That was a Coke.
2: I'm no longer thirsty.
0: You're so out of here. Coca-Cola. Open happiness.

meaningless. For this bonus version, I have mashed up material from a few different demo stages of the song. You'll hear me playing the drums, recorded in the Tufts studio in Norway, and Ragnar's demo vocals still left in for both verses. For the end, I have kept some of the acoustic guitars that were killed in the mixing stages, and also kept the song at full original length with all the harmony parts that I initially wrote for the song. In final mix, we felt the song did well with some streamlining towards the end, and we took out the big knife and started carving away. Still, there's something magical with this mashed up demo version, so I'm happy to be able to present it here on the bonus disc.

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Oh, it's Hadi Group. Shag a mask.

0: 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I'm your host, Mike Montague, Director of Community Engagement at Sandler, and my guest this week is Clint Babcock, longtime Sandler trainer from Tampa and author of Negotiating from the Inside Out for Sandler. We're going to talk with him about how to succeed at making a business case. Clint, welcome to the podcast. Tell me a little bit about helping buyers make a business case and why that's important for us.
1: Hey, thanks, Mike. Great to be back. So, as sales professionals, one of the things that I constantly hear from the owners of companies and the president CEOs is, I wish my folks had an owner's mindset. So I think in order to make a business case, we have to know more and more about business. And we've got to really understand that owner's mindset, that the way that they make decisions and go about that has to be a little bit laid out, collaborative, and it absolutely has to make sense. And that, as salespeople, sometimes we get caught up in our own products and services and don't think, would I do this? Would I buy this product and services from me? And that leads us down to being able to start to develop that business case.
0: Yeah, I think two things come to mind. One, in Sandler, we focus a lot on pain, and pain is great. David Sandler said people buy emotionally, they only rationalize their decisions intellectually. Right. But I think sometimes we forget the second part of that rule, which is they still have to rationalize their decision intellectually. It has to make an ROI case. And then I think for people that are not Sandler trained, sometimes we just kind of say, oh, it's a great ROI. Or we've helped so many other clients that we assume the buyers know that if they spend $100,000 with us, they're going to make $1 million, or they're going to save, you know, $500,000. And sometimes we don't do a really good job of making that blatantly obvious for somebody who hasn't ever bought this before, or somebody who hasn't bought from us before, and they can't really believe it. So when we think about attitude here, what are some ideal attitudes the salesperson should have when thinking about the business case?
1: Yeah. I'll mention a couple. One is curiosity with skepticism. All right. So I've got to be curious enough to dive in and understand the business from two standpoints: strategic, what's happening, how would this impact their organization strategically, which simplified just means this: long-term, over the next year or two or three or 4 years, how does this fit within their organization in that way? And through the curiosity of asking those questions from a strategic standpoint is one. And then secondly, then understanding tactically and technically, how does this fit within their organization and what's it going to do for them from an ROI standpoint? And how are they going to use this to run their business? And the skepticism part, Mike, this is the toughest thing. You know, we mentioned and we've heard happy ears. We get excited. It's funny because I was doing a session the other day and I'm like, hey, should we ever be excited on a sales call, you know, during the discovery process? And you know, and I threw myself under the bus. I said, you don't understand, man. When I hear somebody say something that's like a good pain inside of me, I start to get warm. I start to like it, right? And that's a little bit of that version of excitement that comes in, but we gotta hold that down. And the skepticism side of me always says,

0: And I think that's really where it clicked for me. I'm glad that you highlighted the skepticism, because I think we do take their word for it, that they're like, oh, this is $100,000 problem, or it's definitely a good deal for us, or we're going to make this much money on it. And we don't really inspect that. Mm-hmm. Or sometimes they just say, oh yeah, that budget shouldn't be a problem. And we don't even inspect the fact that they're not making any money on it. This is something, you know, maybe one person wants, but not everybody else. Or, you know, the boss has to see that they're going to actually increase their profits with this, right?
1: Right, right. Well, which, it's amazing how the linkages of the different things that we have to do during the discovery process, pain, budget, and decision, how they are all intertwined and linked together. Because as you're going through that pain part or that discovery part, now you all of a sudden got to say, well, wait a second, let me immediately switch into decision mode, decision step, right? The how part has to be interwoven within there. Hey, how does this organization go about making a decision to buy a product or service? And part of that, if that question's not asked, the part that you will miss will be, hey, Mike, just send me a proposal and let me run it up the ladder, right? Mm-hmm. Well, you don't know what the ladder looks like. You don't know how far that goes. And there's a lot of steps on that ladder. Who are those people in there that we've got to uncover? But I think one of the biggest missteps in most B2B sales professionals is the how. How does your organization take on a project, a solution like this? And what are the steps in that process so that we can understand that and if necessarily negotiate through that? Is it a proof of concept that they're going to be looking for? Is it going to be a trial, a demo, and the criteria that has to be matched up in order to go down that path?
0: I think that's brilliant. And we've kind of already moved into behavior here a little bit, but what I heard that I think people miss a lot is sometimes you're convincing somebody who has to convince somebody else too. So there's a lot of rehearsal that has to be done. And man, how many deals have been lost where somebody got excited in purchasing or an end user, and then the CFO looks at the numbers and is like, no, we're not doing that. And proving to somebody else who isn't as emotionally involved or doesn't have those same pains is difficult. I feel a lot of times like the CEO or the CFO can come in and be like, oh yeah, it might be a pain for you, but it's not for me. And so I don't have to justify it at the same level. So what can you recommend that salespeople do? I think you've already kind of talked about inspecting it, finding out. But once we realize maybe that there is going to have to be a business case justification, especially in like an enterprise sale, what should we be doing?
1: Okay. It's now you got to, Mike, this is the tough part. We got to access the part of most salespeople that probably isn't their best skill set, and that's documentation in the form of a mutual action plan. So depending upon your sales cycle, some of you that are listening to this are in a shorter sales cycle. Maybe it's not such a huge, you know, huge document, but others of you are in enterprise, longer term sales cycles where you are going to have multiple levels, multiple decision makers. We've got to have what's called a mutual action plan that is a shared document of the conversations, the meetings, the pains, the issues, the challenges, everything that starts at the beginning of this plan and then works our way all the way through. That is a, hey, are we on the same page document? So 4 months down the line, when the economic buyer, the CFO, now enters in, he or she has been already updated and delivered this mutual action plan of the 8 other meetings and conversations and actions that have taken place over that previous 4 months that now all of a sudden brings that person up on the story that has happened. All too often what happens is that person comes in and now I've got to try to bring that person up to speed on the conversations and the historical review of everything that's transpired over that period of time. And I'll miss something. I'm not going to get everything right. Their team isn't going to get everything right. And so that mutual action plan is the documented shared process that's going to make sure every step along the way

0: has engagement, has the action items, has what needed to be done, has the ROI, has things that give us the roadmap that's going to help us as we get deeper into the sales cycle.
1: I think that's really great. And it brings me, since you're the negotiation guy for Sandler and you literally wrote the book, I'm wondering what other aspects besides like the direct price or cost needs to be included in that document. So I'm thinking, you know, sometimes people don't count their lost sales. So they're thinking, oh, we would have, you know, we would have had this, or sometimes that's an estimate, or they're not counting the employee turnover because people are quitting because the software is too complicated or something. And there's a lot of other things that might be negotiated in this business case besides direct, you know, return on investment in dollars. Does that make sense?
0: Yeah, it does. And I think by having a mutual action plan like this, you are still selling and you're going to help reduce any kind of negotiations at the end, because it's a lot of the insight and information that you're gathering along the way to build that business case with their fingerprints on it. It should be 70, 80% their insight and their information, and only 20, 30% of yours, because by the time they're done with this, by the time you're done, it's their fingerprints on this mutual action plan that helps them build the business case internally, because they built it, we didn't.
1: Yeah, so, and that's so where I was going to go.
0: Right, Mike, if they have ownership, why would they negotiate against something that they helped build and want, and it makes good business?
1: Yeah, it reminds me of one of our good rules. People don't argue with their own data, that, yeah, you know, if they put it in there, that's the truth. And you can even double check, like, hey, I'm going to send this final proposal over. Are these numbers still right, or have they changed since we talked about them, and get them to verify that business case before you even lock it in, I think is great. I wanted to give you one more shot at techniques. I feel like we've hinted on a bunch of them, but getting them to say that I think could be challenging. So there's got to be some questionings here. I also heard, you know, the document and the plan. What else comes to mind when you think of technique?
0: Yeah. So with a lot of my clients, they use the POC, the proof of concept, or a trial or a demo through that. So from a technique standpoint, one of the things that ends up happening is hey, that's a really good, we call it pivot points. A pivot point is if you can drive a prospect and help a prospect towards doing something, it increases your close rate exponentially. And a POC or a trial, a demo is one of those aspects that we want people to do. And if they do it, we know our close percentage goes up. So it could be an assessment. It could be an on-site meeting. It could be inviting people into your office. If I can get somebody to leave their chair, it come into our office. Or if I can get multiple people on a Zoom that, you know, that otherwise I couldn't have, those are great pivot points. So with this, here's when you got proof of concept or a demo, the two big mistakes that are made are success criteria are not determined. And that's number one. And then the second is scheduled periodic updates and conversations. It could be 15 minutes over that period of time of the POC, because some POCs are shorter than others. Some trials, demos are shorter than others. Some are longer, but we've got to define those criteria ahead of time so that we know at the end, hey, if this works out the way and we hit our success criteria, now we've got a built-in business case that's going to be able to support the other documentation that we have.
1: I think that's really good. I know there's a lot of different ways to do a proof of concept. In general, do you have any more advice like that? I'm thinking shorter is generally better. We need to know what we're measuring. But then I'm always leery of proof of concept because sometimes it's not the real thing, or there may be a cost to implementation that doesn't exactly scale. So you have to consider that in your business case, that sometimes there's, you know, starting costs that are higher, but the business case gets better the longer you use the product or service.
0: Yeah. You know, now you're getting down into the industry, right? Some industries, hey, it's a path that they're taking. They're not going to buy their software. They're not going to spend hundreds of thousands of dollars in multiple years of engagement unless they do a POC, because the folks, the people that need to do that within that organization have to be able to turn around to their superiors and be able to say, yes, we've tested it. We've had it in our environment and it works. But to your point, Mike, think about it. Proof of concept. All it's trying to do is just, hey, does it do what you said it's going to do? So I do think sometimes there's probably a case that it's overdone, that, hey, you know, let's just keep this tight. You have a week to turn this around just to, you know, this is just to make sure that this is going to do what we said it's going to do. And I think too often we over-engineer stuff. And if we keep it tight, I think we have a better chance of saying, hey, look, you only need 4 or 5 days to be able to do this. Here's the 6 things that you need to do. Do those. Let's talk on Friday. And you can give me thumbs up, thumbs down. Do we keep moving forward or not?
1: Yeah. And a couple of other things came to mind for me there is that, like, social proof can be powerful. So testimonials, the case studies, here's the results, the proven ROI that one of our other clients had can help them make a business case or think about some things maybe that they weren't thinking about in their case. The other one I think is, you know, we kind of skipped over the demos a little bit too. If you can walk them through it, what we're really talking about is proving to them with beyond a shadow of a doubt that they don't need to take a leap of faith with us, that by signing this contract, it's confirming the stuff that we already know to be true. And I think, you know, whether that's in the sales process or in the product that or service that we're selling, that's important, that we need to lower those psychological jumps and leaps they have to make throughout the sales process, right?
0: No doubt. And so think about, depends on the industry. We got a lot of different industries listening. So a technology industry, for example, who's doing the demos? A lot of times it's a sales engineer, or it's a product engineer, or it's somebody that has the skill set. It's no different. They have to be able to speak business as well. They know the bits and bytes, and they know the dots and the dashes, but can they turn around and be able to put it into a business environment and ask the question? So whenever I get an opportunity to train sales engineers or solutions architects or design engineers, people are going to probably write me bad emails, but they're my favorite clients. Why? Because they get process. They really get process. They're very structured. And all I got to do is teach them how to ask better questions, and they can close deals better than anybody else can, because they already have the the product knowledge. They already have that down. So getting them to think business mindedness through that trial or that demo, now all of a sudden they are absolutely lethal in getting those people thinking about how this is going to be able to impact their business.
1: Those are great. And we have a whole nother podcast on how to succeed with trials and demos, but yeah. I wanted to highlight your point a little bit. It's a funny question that I think leaders need to ask themselves is, like, is it easier to teach a engineer how to ask good questions or to teach a salesperson the technical skills that they need to do it, or to stop talking? Yeah. Sometimes those challenges can be more difficult, but other times not. If you have a talented sales team that's nurturing and prepared to ask questions and really loves their product or service, then that's the way to go and keep the technical stuff out of those conversations. But great conversation with you here today, Clint. Again, we're talking with Clint Babcock, longtime Sandler trainer from Tampa and Florida, and author of Negotiating from the Inside Out. So we've been on the podcast several times. I think I've already asked you all my cheesy job interview questions. But if this is somebody's first time hearing you, I wanted to take a second to talk about your book. So you want to give us a quick 30-second commercial and see if it's right for anybody that's listening today?
0: Yeah, sure. Here's a question that I ask when I'm talking to a brand new prospect myself is, hey, over the past year, how much of margins have been negotiated out of your deals over the past year? And the second thing is whenever I'm in front of a new sales team, I'll say, hey, how many of you have previously gone through a sales training course of some kind? And if I'm in front of 20, 30 people, odds are at least 70, 80% of the hands are going to go up. They've gone through something either internally with the company or externally. Then I'll ask the same question. How many of you have ever gone through any negotiations training, a course or what have you? Predominantly less than 10% ever had. And that's why the book I think is so important. Is no different than selling. There's systems, there's techniques to it. And what the book really highlights is a system and techniques of negotiations. Because if you go into the negotiations and you don't have a system to follow, the buyers do, and you're going to end up falling prey to their system. And I think the book really outlines what is the buyer, what's their process, what's their system, what are their gambits. We call it the deal maker's dozens. What are the moves that they do? And then which they're going to do. And so do we when we're going to buy something. What's our process and what's our system to make sure that we A, can recognize that, and B, we know exactly where we're going to go when they start to negotiate.
1: Awesome. And I love quotes. So do you have a favorite like quote, motto, or mantra that we should keep in mind?
0: Yeah. Biggest thing is the title of the book was created after I wrote the book. Didn't have a title then, you know, and such. And afterwards, as I really looked at it, negotiate from the inside out, meaning you better know how you're wired as a negotiator. Do you enjoy it? Do you not? Do you look at it as conflict and therefore you want to avoid it? So my big mantra is negotiate from the inside out.
1: I like it. All right, Clint, let's wrap it up for everybody on helping buyers make a business case. What is one attitude you'd like people to have?
0: Owner's mindset. Be an owner of the business. And if you have that owner's mindset, you'll be able to put yourself on the other side of the table with your prospect, hand in hand with them, getting the fingerprints on the solution.
1: And one key behavior or action item to do?
0: Practice. You've got to practice this, and you also have to look at the industries you work in and build the personas and build the case studies ahead of time so that when you are in that and going through that process, you already know, hey, I know what that business case is going to be. I just need to lead them and get them there.
1: And finally, the best technique to use.
0: Yeah, mutual action plans. Get your mutual action plans down. They've got to have their fingerprints on the proposal. When you eventually do it, it should be basically everything you discovered through them. It's their proposal, not your proposal.
1: That's Clint Babcock, Sandler trainer from Tampa. And for more information on Sandler, you can get any of our free resources or find a training location at Sandler.com. 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And remember to share this with somebody that needs to hear it. 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Thank you for listening. And remember, whatever you are, be a good one. 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Yeah.

reasons. Now, this is as basic as it gets. Drums recorded with one microphone in the rehearsing room, and I'm the one playing them. Needless to say, you'll probably hear lots of mistakes and fuck-ups in the performance, but it is what it is, truly that first step. Ragnar played the guitar simultaneously, and then I recorded some very haphazard bass and vocals over it, just to be able to present the song to the rest of the band. The parts and structure of the song had been with me for quite some time before it finally ended up on this album, although it was meant to have an additional chorus that I remember singing into my phone at an airport just outside a sushi restaurant. However, it was simply never implemented. Who knows, maybe we'll add it for the bonus section of the 20th anniversary release of this album. Stay tuned.

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My brothers who fight by my side, gather my horse and weapons.

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I am a top performer. Success and achievement naturally come to me. I always do better than I did yesterday. All my thoughts and efforts lead me to the success I desire. There is an opportunity in everything that presents itself to me. Obstacles and challenges strengthen me. I choose to be happy. I choose to be healthy. I love what I do. I have the best company in the world. I succeed with ease. I succeed with grace. I attract success. I attract happiness. I always do a little more than expected. I always do a lot more than expected. I love being positive. I sell my ideas because I believe in my ideas. Every day I improve. Everything I need to be successful is available to me. I celebrate my successes. I am happy. I am successful. I am fulfilled. I can achieve any result I want when I put my mind to it. Productivity is about working smarter, and that's what I do. I am persistent in all that I do. Every day I'm more confident in myself. Successful people are attracted to me. Supportive people are attracted to me. I find solutions. I am always in the right place and right time because this is the only place and the only time. I am destined to achieve what I want to achieve. I am serving a higher purpose. I powerfully envision what I want. I track my goals and cross out the ones I achieve every day. I release pessimism and doubt about achieving my goals. I visualize the results and benefits of my goals. I am firmly on the path of achievement. I always achieve my goals on time. I enjoy the challenge of achieving my goals. I plan my work and work my plan. I have the power, the intelligence, and the capability to achieve any goal. I am a lean, mean, goal-achieving machine. I will transform obstacles into opportunities with grace and creativity.

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0: 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I don't want success.
1: Honest to God.
0: I don't want success.
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0: I don't want success.

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We were both too tired to sleep, so we took turns of staring out the window at the darkness till boredom overtook us.

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No matter how hard you try, you just can't do it.

Many people have asked me to record an introduction to the bonus disc. Actually, no one has asked me that. But I figured it might lend a certain credibility to, you know, never mind. When you go through the many stages of the creation of an album, lots of things happen to the songs and yourself during the production process. Old ideas are replaced with new ones, many times to be re-replaced by the original ideas later on, again, because original ideas are fucking annoyingly stubborn and almost always right. Songs will be shortened, darlings will be killed, and in the midst of all this calamity stand the demo recordings, feet buried firm in the soil of art, mocking your tedious attempts to recreate and improve what you did back then, under much less controlled circumstances and in lousy conditions that led to results totally unusable for any finished production, but with tons of that untouchable magic that we artists live and die for. Enter the bonus tracks, almost as sought after and legendary as the Japanese debut album of any artist that you love. These versions are like the first time you had sex. It was, in all honesty, pretty bad, but still one of the most memorable times. They hold a certain quality that is hard to mimic or match, simply because they are what they are. The first imprint on a long journey. The first hole in a punch card. The first step up a mountain. They are rarely the best, but they are often the most important ones, and they know this, and they beg you to be on the album. So, here they are. A few of them, at least.

It's not a crime when you look the way you do, the way I like to picture you. When I get home, it's late at night, I pour a drink.

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Whatever those people told you they saw.

mundo so they can war. Suis mes pas, je te séduirai.

Full Throttle Tribe. This bonus version has me playing the drums, since it's the actual original demo version recorded by Ragnar and myself in the rehearsing room. As soon as I sit behind the drums, we end up with quite complex material, simply because I enjoy the ride so much. The drums are recorded with an iPad, using only 4 microphones or so. Main guitar recorded at the same time through a small combo amp. Then I added some keyboards right there, and we added an extra guitar and some bass. Very rudimentary. The vocals are the actual album vocals that I retrofitted into the original demo recording, and I pushed a few things in the mix that were killed or subdued in the album mix, like the harmony vocals in the middle section, for instance.

Well, g'day, and welcome to Drive Time. Today, we're here chatting about a subject that came up with one of the conversations I was having on a podcast yesterday. And it was interesting because the fact that if you want to earn more, like if you want to make more money, you want to achieve more in life, and it was like this whole concept of how do you earn more money? How do you do that? And firstly, let's talk about that word, because before I get to the way you earn more money, I want to understand there's a difference between earn money, make money, and get a return on investment. So those three levels of money need to be understood first. Earn is obviously if you're putting in your own effort. So effort equals earn type thing. If you show up, you make money. If you don't show up, you don't make money. So earning more money is good, but ultimately earning more money is not good, if that makes sense to you. You know, you don't want to be earning all of your life. You want to move to making money next. Because making money is really where you start going from the whole you doing the work for money to now people doing the work for you to make you money. So there's earn and then there's make. You make profit. You make a bonus. You make things. You know what I mean? It's different to earn. So the third level, of course, is return. So, you know, you take your money. And I mean, I guess money is in three phases. You make money, you use that money to make more money, and then you repeat, okay? That's literally what you do. Or as I've always worded it, you earn, then you churn, then you can burn. So in other words, the money you make is not yours to spend. The money you make is yours to invest, and the investment returns are yours to spend should you want to. But ultimately, if you take the money you make and you invest it, and then you live off the investment returns, you're doing money right, okay? If you're doing money wrong, then what you're trying to do is you make it and you spend it. You make it, you spend it. You've never invested any, therefore you're not doing money right. And you'll have to work for the rest of your life. But if you do want to earn more or make more or get higher returns, it comes back to a simple statement. And, oh, thanks for typing in where you're at, gang. Appreciate you typing in where you're at. And yes, BizX starts tomorrow, Camille. It'll be a phenomenal, phenomenal event. If you haven't signed up for tickets for BizX, I'm not sure if it's too late, but BizX online, it'll be a phenomenal event. 16 great people speaking, and me, Lord Sugar, Seth Godin, Jeffrey Gettema, so many. The two Marcuses, Marcus Buckingham, Marcus Sheridan. We got a lineup of phenomenal proportions, so I'm looking forward to being one of the guest speakers on that one. But back to this lesson. If you want to earn more, there is no more complexity to it than you have to learn more. Learning equals earning. If you increase your knowledge base, you'll increase your income. There's no more complexity to it than that. No more, you will do better. And that's why I say simple things like, if you want to out-earn me, you got to out-learn me. You know, so that concept of a book a week that Jim Rohn mentions, that concept of working harder on yourself than you do on your job, the concept of continuous learning and adding value to you turns you into a money machine. You know, if you want to be a magnet for money, if you want to be a master of money, you've got to study the subject. And someone sent me a message on Instagram. Sarcastic was, well, you should start with reading so that you don't have to ask me such a stupid question. If you happen to ask what to invest in, then you need to invest in knowledge. That's the only way you can do this thing. There's no more complexity to money than the more you learn, the more you earn. The only place earning comes before learning is in the dictionary, I guess. So as you study more about money, as you study more about sales or about business, or if you do my BizX or you read any of my 17 books, or you know, you do Life 30X, you do any of these courses, you get better, therefore you make more money. It's not hard. But the lazy people aren't willing to do the work. The hardest work you can do is the learning work. The hardest work is the knowledge, the change. If you want to make more money, you got to change. You got to grow. You can't expect to make more just being the person that you are. You've got to grow. You've got to learn. You got to do all of these things. And that's where that learn before you earn philosophy is one that, I guess, it's not that sexy. It's not that
wow, look at that, it's amazing, I gotta learn before I earn. It's not that. It's so subtle and so simple and so simplistic, but it's probably the most important distinction you'll get around success. Success doesn't come, you know, you don't go and find success, you become success. You learn about success, you learn about money, you learn about business. And the more you earn, the more you learn, the more you earn. It's no more complex than that. So listen, who needs to know about this? Tag one of your friends, tag a family member, tag someone that needs to get this. You know, if you're in a husband-wife relationship or a partnership, you know, you've got to grow together. You got to keep learning this stuff together. Make sure your spouse is following me, not just you. And g'day, Lebanon. Hey, Linda, how you doing? It's one of those things. By the way, wherever you're at, I want to see a shout-out. If you're in the UK or Europe, I want to see who's in UK and Europe. If you're in Australia, New Zealand, although it's probably too early down there, anywhere here in the States, what states are we hitting in the U.S.? Give me a tag, give me a shout out. I want to know where we're driving to today. Listen, keep the learning going. It might take you 5 years, it might take you 10 years to grow into the person that can achieve your goals, but if it takes you 5 or 10 years, that's phenomenal. Life is, you know, 80 odd years. If it only takes you 5 to master money or 10 to master money, that's not a big problem. 10 years to master money and never have to work again? Come on, that's a pretty easy decision, isn't it? Start the studying now. Keep learning, keep growing. Do all my courses, read all the books, do everyone else's courses, everyone else's books. But study hard, become that person that can achieve all your dreams and goals. All right, bye for now. See you on the next Drive Time. Keep chatting. Well, g'day, and welcome back to Drive Time. This is the first Drive Time for 2021, back from vacay, here to chat to you about some of the things that are going to be needed to be done to make 2021 a real business success for you and your team. You know, it's interesting, I've been chatting with a lot of people over the last few days since I got back, and this mindset that magically from December 31 to January 1st, the world was going to shift and everything was going to magically be better. It was kind of like, where did that come from? We all know the reality that January 1st is just a day. And unless you change what you're doing, unless you change your mindset, unless you change your attitude, unless you change your knowledge base, in other words, unless you change, don't expect things to get any different. And it's really about, you know, the accumulation of all those changes that you make. And it's not massive changes in most cases. I know 2020 was... a lot of 2020 was about massive changes because you had to make massive changes. There was no opportunity to do anything other than that, you know, to stay afloat, to stay alive, or to run with the business booming fact. You just had to make those big shifts. Well, 2021 is going to be a little bit different to that in my perspective. What I'm seeing around the world and what I'm seeing with, you know, some lockdowns here and there and changes and all that stuff. But anyway, let's address all that and go through those top few things as to what needs to happen. But thanks for typing in where you're at, those of you who are already doing that. Alan, good to see you there in the UK. For those of you new to Drive Time, we just type in where we're at so I know where we're going on the drive today. And yes, this is my wonderful Lamborghini Urus. Actually, I'm going to bring the truck out the next couple of days for Drive Time. The team is fitting the camera gear to the truck, so my big F450 will be out on the road for Drive Time as well. Anyway, how do we make 2021 a great year? Well, first and foremost, it's the same as any other year, okay? You got to come up with the plan. You got to come up with all of that stuff. If you don't have a plan and work the plan, then that doesn't make any sense. But before putting the plan together, you got to put your goals together. And before putting the goals together, you got to put your dreams together. So let's think about it. What would the very best 2021 result be for you? If you could dream up an amazing year, a phenomenal year, if you could dream up the best year ever, what would it look like by the end of 2021? Type in some of your thoughts on that sort of thing, whether it's a volume of sales, whether it's a number of offices open, whether it's a, you know, what is the result that you want 2021 to have? What is the dream result? What would be the most amazing result that you could think of? And don't think small. Go big on this one. Go massive on this one. What would be the most amazing result that you could have for 2021? For business, for personal life, wherever it is that you're thinking right now,
But get yourself thinking about what would the most amazing year end up. Now, I will be a little blunt here. Most of us overestimate what can be achieved in 1 year, but underestimate what can be achieved in 10. So I get it. Dream year, phenomenal year. So then we got to work backwards and say, okay, from that dream, we got to create some goals. So what would the goals be at the end of the first quarter, end of the second quarter, end of the third quarter? What would the goals need to be to in order to do that? And then from there comes the biggest lesson of all. What do you got to learn to go from there to there? What have you got to study? What are you going to become good at? What has your team got to study? What have they got to become good at? What skills, what beliefs, what... You know, what do you need to learn in order to make 2021 a phenomenal year? And that's where the whole learning thing, I see too many people create goals without creating a learning list. And, you know, jump on all of my 30X programs, read all my books, jump on my Entrepreneur's Masterclass, whatever it is you need to do, get the knowledge base that you need in order to achieve your goals. Don't expect your goals to become a reality if you don't grow. You got to grow into those goals, and 2021 is exactly that. Now, if you've already been growing, because 2020 was a good year for growth because there was a lot of time to read and a lot of time to study and a lot of time to do that work, if you're already doing that stuff, phenomenal, then be ready for it. Hey, good to see we're in Fiji today. Fantastic. Actually, I was supposed to be in Fiji over the Christmas break, but unfortunately, I'm not allowed in at this point, so we went to Jamaica instead. It's a Lamborghini Urus. That's what it is. It's the dad Lamborghini. That's basically what I call it. It's a dad Lamborghini because when you got five kids, you need a car where you can hoof a bunch of stuff and a bunch of kids around. So the two-seater had to go. Now we got the five-seat Lambo. Anyway, it's what you do when you got five kids. You do that thing. So let's get back to 2021. What is it that you're going to achieve? What's the massive goal? What's the dream goal, the dream reality? Write it down, though. Don't just think it in your head. Actually put pen to paper or type it in here. Even more powerful is type it in front of a group and commit to it in front of a group. That, to me, is important for you to understand. By the way, if you're on the Clubhouse app, look me up. Those of you who've joined Clubhouse, look me up. We're doing three chats on there. And also, if you haven't joined on Facebook in our Billionaire in Training group where we talk about wealth and business and success, please jump on that, our Billionaire in Training group here on Facebook and the Clubhouse app for those of you on other areas. Come join me on any of those. Now, let's get back to it. Your goal for 2021 should be massive. You should be setting this massive goal. Then break it down into smaller goals. Break it down into the learning of what you need to learn. Now, too often people will start the plan. Plan the learning first, then you can write the actual plan. If you can plan the learning you need to do, then the rest of it makes sense. Then the rest of it comes easy. So it really is that whole aspect of, are you willing to do the learning work? Because the learning work is the hardest work of success. There's no two ways about it. If you're not willing to learn, don't complain about not earning. You know, it's that old saying of don't complain about the results you didn't get for the work you didn't do. It's not more complex than that. But ultimately, if you want 2021 to be a phenomenal year, you got to A, think massive. You have to think massive. You have to expect to do massive. People kept complaining about 2020. Oh, it's an awful year. 2020 sucks. Well, listen, if that's your attitude, that's exactly what you're going to create. You know, the old saying again, your altitude is determined by your attitude. I forget who said that. I think it was Zig Ziglar. But you've got to keep learning and keep growing if you want to make that a reality. So think massive, learn massive, and then act massive. Take massive action, not small action, not a little bit of action, not a little bit of stuff, but do massive. Do 4 or 5 times what you used to do. Expect 4 or 5 times what you used to do. Go big, employ more people, get more results. You know, it's too easy in this world to believe the people that tell you this is going to be an awful year. It's too easy to believe the people that tell you, oh, it's going to be tough this year. No, this will be as tough as you want to make it. This will be as easy as you want it to be. It's up to you to call it how you want to see it. If you want to see a great year, you'll create a great year. You don't want to see a great year, you won't see a great year. So make certain that you're thinking massive, you're thinking about the right stuff, and you're focused. And that brings me to the last point of today's lesson. Get around the right people. Get around the right groups. Get into the right groups. And I know we have to do that more virtually today, but that makes it even easier to be around the right people. You know, as I mentioned, the Billionaire in Training group I do on Facebook, or the Clubhouse app, if you want to join me on Clubhouse for our chats on there.
you know, if you want to follow me on any other, it's Instagram, where obviously you guys on Insta know that I do a lot more personal stuff on Insta. You know, whatever it is that you're looking at, you need to go massive, go big, and get around people who are also going massive and going big. Don't hang out with the people that are bitching and moaning. Don't hang out with the people that tell you, oh, 2020 sucked, 2021's going to be even worse. Eh, go away, for goodness sake. Get out of my face. I don't want to hear it. 2021's going to be a phenomenal year for me and my team. Why? Because that's what we expect. We expect it to be a phenomenal year. We want it to be a phenomenal year. We're going to work our butts off to make sure it is a phenomenal year. Well, actually, I'm not, but my team is going to work their butt off to make sure it's a phenomenal year. I'm going to make sure that I keep thinking right, keep doing right, keep fit, keep healthy. That reminds me, I'm off to go and see my skin doctor, get your skin check. If you haven't had skin cancer checkup, this is a reminder, go get your skin cancer checkup. Anyway, take care. Share this message with a bunch of people. Share it with all your friends. Share it with your family. Get them going massive for 2021. Get them thinking and learning massive for 2021. And at the end of this year, let's come back together on December 31 this year saying, wow, what a great year 2021 was. And why was it great? Because I set my attitude for it to be great. Why was it great? Because I took the actions. I did the learning to make it a great year for me, my friends, my family, my team, my business. Take care. Look forward to chatting to you again soon. Welcome back to Drive Time. Welcome back to Vegas. And we'll come to you from Drive Time from the big F450 in the next few days. Take care. Bye now.

Well, hey, how you doing? And welcome to Drive Time. It's looking a little bit of rain here in Vegas today. There's snow up on the mountains, too, when I look out the window. Hey, got an interesting business lesson for us today. Because Tesla's coming up on time to change cars, and it's like, I'm dealing with Tesla and saying, all right, I want to get another one, swap it over, get the next one, and what sort of deal you got for me? And they tell me the deal. I'm like, that doesn't seem like a very good deal. It just doesn't seem right. So I actually went down to the dealership, pretended I didn't own a Tesla, and went in and asked about, you know, buying one and what would the deal be. And interestingly enough, guess where I got the better deal? I didn't get the better deal dealing with them as a past customer. I didn't get the better deal by saying, yeah, I want to upgrade from the current Tesla to the new one. No, I didn't get the better deal as a past customer. I got the better deal going in as a new customer. So it's kind of an interesting business lesson in who is the most important customer. And is a new customer the most important customer, or is an existing customer the most important customer? And I want to teach you several reasons why, in my opinion, repeat business is the most important business. Because now, you know, I go down and now Lamborghini, the Urus, I think they've got a good shot at getting my business. Or the Bentley Britannia, I think that's got a good shot at getting my business. I might even look at the Rolls-Royce SUV now. But interestingly enough, why would a company treat an existing customer worse, or give an existing customer a worse deal than a new customer? See, let's think about where profit comes from in business. Oh yeah, thanks for writing in where you're from. G'day, Delwyn. And where are you from? Sunny England. I don't think sunny in England. Well, it's cloudy and rainy here in Vegas today, so maybe England is having good weather today. Reverse polar opposite type thing. So yeah, wherever you're at, type it in. I love to see where we get to. It was good that we were in Egypt on the last Drive Time. And where else was there? Was somewhere else real funky. Namibia. Namibia was kind of a cool one to reach. And also good to see us in Latin America. Lots of good places down there. And good to see we're in Jakarta and Scotland today. Anyway, back to the lesson. There's several reasons why I think an existing customer is far more important than a brand new customer. 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Get them, keep them, and then add another one. Get them, keep them, and add another one. And that's sort of the way you build a business. The way for long-term income in a business. The way for leveraged income, passive income. See, past customers are kind of like a form of passive income. They keep coming in and keep coming back. But if you're not taking care of your past customers to the degree, see, people spend so much time and energy getting new customers, they forget about the existing customers. And I'm going to hashtag Tesla the heck out of it in there. So yeah, hashtag Tesla Motors in it. Because I want this to go all the way to the head of Tesla and them to realize that if you don't take care of an existing customer, especially someone like me, who does Drive Time every day from my Tesla, you know, now I'm going to be doing Drive Time from, I don't know whether it'll be Lamborghini or Bentley. I think they're the sort of top two in the running at this point. But here I am being your biggest promoter, and I'm out there recommending to people the car, and then all of a sudden it's like, nah, we're not going to give you as good a deal because you're a past customer. Repeat business equals profit. If you write it down that way, or if you think about it that way, see, you have to spend a lot of money to get a new customer. You have to do advertising, marketing, salespeople. You got to have all of this stuff to get a new customer. Whereas an existing customer, you should invest money to get an existing customer. Give them a price break. Give them a deal. Give them something as a bonus. Give them something extra. You know, make a great deal. See, Tesla, what they should have done is turned up at my house with a brand new Tesla. They should have just driven to my house when I expressed an interest. They should have turned up at my house with a brand new Tesla and said, Mr. Sugars, we're going to cut down, we're going to reduce your payments, we'll cut it back, and here's the new car. Just sign here and sign here, and it's your new car. We'll take the old one away for you. That's what they should have done. See, if you got past customers and you're not doing business with them that way, and you're not thinking about them in that way, you're missing out on money. You're leaving money on the table. The most important customer is an existing customer. And I harp on it to my team all the time. What are we doing for our existing customers? How are we dealing with our existing customers? What are we doing for them? How are we making life easier for them? And I think that's sort of a big part of, you know, getting out there and doing the deal with people. So if repeat business equals profit,
how much profit you have determines on how well you keep your existing customers, how often they buy from you, how much they invest when they do buy from you. And if you keep them longer, retention of a customer means more referrals. The longer someone's been with you, the more chance you got to get referrals from them. So anyway, it's an interesting lesson. Congratulations, Tesla, on giving me a great lesson today. Let's see how Lamborghini and Bentley do on winning my business for the next SUV. And if you got any opinions on it, sure, let me know. See some people typing already, which one you should get. Absolutely, let me know. But business lesson of the day, repeat business equals profit. Your past customers are your best customers. It's drive time for today. Hope you enjoyed it. If you got any other subjects, let me know. Bye for now. Take care. Well, g'day and welcome to Drive Time. I'm actually in the car today, out and had to go and see my skin doctor and get all my skin checked for those cancers growing up in Australia. Anyway, I'm going to talk to you about some business stuff today. So when we think business prior to COVID, geography was a big part of it. Where your business was located was an important aspect of what business was about. And so this COVID thing and the virtualization of business has definitely changed up our thoughts on geography. Meaning this, where you are in the world, or where you are in your state, or where you are in your country, really matters very little for a lot of businesses going forward. A lot of businesses, their whole geography and their whole marketplace has changed given the virtual nature of the world. If we start thinking about how virtualized the world is becoming, where you are doesn't really matter as much anymore. Oh, thanks for typing in where you're at, gang. Appreciate you reminding me to get everyone to do that. Madison, Wisconsin, Brisbane, Northern Ireland, Istanbul. Good to see a bunch of different places that we're reaching. Ross over there in Carolinas, New Zealand. Fantastic. Thank you. Thank you. Yeah, it's nice to hear the Lambo again. It is nice to be out in the car. That is for sure. Driveway time just doesn't quite cut it. I'm sure it'll still be in the driveway another few times. But anyway, so let's think about what that means. If geography is no longer a necessity in business, if where you're located is no longer a challenge or no longer a thing, then hey, hang on a sec. Where else can we do business? What other markets can we be doing business in? If geography is all of a sudden become less and less important, where your business is located is less and less important. People are buying online. People are buying more online. People are doing business. Like your accountant, do you really need your accountant to be in the same city as you anymore? Is that necessary? How about your lawyer? Nope, you don't need them to be in the same town as you. You don't need them to be there. And this is one of the greatest things about the virtualization and the speeding up in this virtualization is that geography is no longer going to be a matter of where you can do business. You got a decent web presence and you got a decent social media presence. You can be doing business anywhere in the world, especially if you have different currency options for paying and different methodologies. That also means that geography doesn't matter for where your staff are located anymore. There's so much coming about because of this that, and so much opportunity coming because of this, that you got to sit down and keep looking at what does the impact of this mean for me. So if you can start looking at different industries and start thinking about, okay, I got to expand my scope of where I'm selling. I got to expand the scope of where I'm doing business. Because where people are buying today doesn't make any difference. I'm sure you've bought a bunch of products online and never even known where they came from. Now, services can definitely move into this. Now, so many businesses can expand geographically beyond what they've ever thought of before, because literally, geography is history. The virtualization of the world means doing business anywhere else in the world is definitely there. You know, and this to me is exciting. I see a lot of people seeing this crisis as a problem. And as I talked about yesterday, it's not a crisis. It's a transformation. And every crisis breeds opportunity. So if you start thinking geographically as to totally changing and totally expanding the markets within which you'll do business,
dang if that doesn't bring some excitement to you. You know, where else are you going to do business? Where else are you going to be able to train? Yeah, I just want to be quiet and listen to the engine for a second there. Kick it back a gear. I know, all the Lambo lovers are enjoying it with me. I do love this car. The Lamborghini did an amazing job. But anyway, think geographically totally differently from here on out. So, where are you going to start doing business? Type it in right now. Where are you going to start doing business? Not where are you located now. Where else are you going to expand to? If geography didn't matter, if people would buy from you no matter where you are located, where do you think you should do business? There's so many opportunities in this thing that it's got to be firing you up. It's got to be getting you all excited. Even in businesses where it's like, you know, I'm not sure I'm going to make it. I'm in the travel agency, all that sort of thing. You got to make some massive pivots right now. There's going to be some massive pivots. Maybe you're not in the travel agency business. Maybe you're in the agency business. Maybe you're in the office business. There's so many businesses that are expanding. Look to what's expanding. It doesn't matter what you do. But biggest of all, geography's gone. You can sell anywhere in the world right now. You can sell all over the world. You can sell in any market that you want to because people are willing to buy from far-flung places that they were never willing to do before. Anyway, that's drive time for today, and pretty excited to be back in the car, and I hope you're excited with me to see the world starting to reopen and see the world starting to come back to it, and the engine room of the world, us small business owners really getting firing and going good. Anyway, good luck to you. Take care. Be well. Be safe. Get that business growing. Bye for now.

Well, good day, and welcome to Drive Time for today. And it's a beautiful sunny day here in Vegas. Just dropped the kids at summer school. Yeah, I know, it's kind of weird. Things are getting slightly back to normal, I guess. We'll see. I don't know. Anyway, we start to see things around the world going a little crazy. You know, Melbourne, Australia is back in lockdown. California back into lockdown. Other markets doing back to phase one, and other markets moving ahead real strong. So things are moving. But here's the philosophy I want to chat to you about today. You know, when I teach business, the philosophies and principles of business are almost always the same. It's the attitude that has to shift and the attitude that has to change with the market. Let's be honest, right now, you know, there's definitely two steps forward, one step back, but it's not a time to ease up. It's not a time to take your foot off the accelerator. It's not a time to slow down. It's not a time to go, okay, we've made it through. No, until the end of the year, you got to keep that pedal to the metal. You got to keep going. We got to keep pushing till the end of the year. This is something that, you know, very simply put, is not going to be a quick fix. We've got to keep pushing. We got to keep going. If you're going to get through this thing, there's definitely still work to be done. You've got to be doing more marketing. I see people who've eased up on their marketing, eased up on the amount of work they're doing. No, keep pushing, keep pressure. Oh, thanks for typing in where you're at, gang. Good to see you. We're in Africa. We're in the UK right now. We're here in Vegas, as people watching. But wherever you're at, type it in. As you know, here on Drive Time, it's just like you and me having a drive and a chat. So listen, think about it this way. Three real things I want you to be thinking about today on your attitude to this whole thing. Number one, what is it that you want to come out of this thing looking like? How do you want to come out of this thing? Do you want to come out of this thing just the same as it was before? Do you want to come out better, stronger, faster, fitter? How do you want to come out of this thing? Because it's not going to be a yay, we're through this. It's going to take time. It's going to take energy. It's going to take effort. So how do you want to come through this? How do you want your team to come through it? What do you want it to look and feel like when you get through this thing? And don't just say the same as it was. It's got to be further. It's got to be better. You know, I've met people that are saying, oh, look, you know, we're not going to hit our annual goals because of COVID. No, spin that. Go for your annual goals, even if it doesn't matter. Okay. So we had a quarter of disruption. We had a quarter of negativity. You can make that up. You can find a way to make that up. You can find a way to have that result come to you. So go for it. Don't just sit back. Really push. Second attitudinal thing that you want to be thinking about with this whole thing. Now, admittedly, and understand this, that mentally this could be the toughest time you've faced in business. This could be the hardest time, and it might not just be business where it's tough. You know, I'm seeing that there's more relationship challenges, more mental problems with people. There's a lot of challenges mentally with this thing, having to adjust to so much change and so much thing, and the isolation, all of that sort of stuff. So the second thing you got to do is decide, how do I want to feel about this? Not just how do I want it to look, how do I want it to be, but how do I want to feel about this thing? Do I want to feel beat up? Do I want to feel, you know, taken advantage? Or do I want to feel stronger because of it? Do I want to feel like, you know, my leadership skills have shown up and people are noticing what's going on? How do you want to feel about you? How do you want to feel about this thing? How do you want your team to feel about this thing? Because it's not just about what the business should look like. It's about how you end up with this thing. Make sure you're taking care of yourself and the people. Keep getting your exercise in. Keep doing the things you need to do and all that stuff. Yeah, we got to wear masks. Oh, my God. Life is so tough. I got to wear a mask. You know, now you feel like all of the people that, you know, all the medical doctors have felt their entire life. Wear a mask. It's not going to, you know, this is the crazy thing. People are all upset about stuff. Listen, it's change. It just is. Just live with it, move with it, roll with the punches, and get on with it. Third attitudinal thing I want you to be thinking about as you do this. What impact are you having on those around you? What impact are you having on the people around you with your attitude? Is your attitude

attitude bringing them down, or is your attitude lifting them up? You know, you turning this into a whole political diatribe on Facebook and Instagram, and you making everyone feel down, and you know, you spreading the world's worst news and all that sort of stuff. How are you wanting to impact others around you? What impact are you doing now, and how do you want it to be? How do you want others to react to this? So listen, Drive Time's a pretty simple thing. It's about me and you having a chat every day. Get into the knowledge base, though. Read all my books. Jump on 30X Business. Jump on 30X Life. I'll be in the studio soon recording 30X Wealth. And let's just keep learning together. We got to get through this thing. It's going to be two steps forward, one step back for a little while. But we will get through it. We're going to get there. Take care of yourself. Be good. I'll talk to you again soon. Oh, yeah, what's your top lesson? Type in your top lesson here. Always love to see what it is you get out of these calls. So what's your top lesson from Drive Time today? Bye for now.

Well, good night, and welcome to Driveway Time. Obviously, with the coronavirus still not getting out, and it's a bit of my rant here today. And so, you know, I've been supporting small business owners now for 20-something years, and I'm saying that small business needs to really be given a helping hand right now. You know, here we are in the times of crisis, and small business has been shut down left, right, and center, and small businesses are getting help from some governments around the world. But the reality of it is that it's not just governments that need the help, it's each. What I'm seeing out there in the marketplace is that, you know, very, very simply put, small business owners need to help other small business. Enough of this whole, you know, oh, they're calling me for sales. Be kind to the salespeople that are calling you right now. You know, salespeople that are calling you right now, they're just trying to keep the lights on. They're just trying to make certain that they can keep basically what they're doing. So let them go. Let them be part of that and allow the salespeople to sell. Allow the salespeople to keep doing what they need to do. And the marketers who are marketing, you know, don't be upset with marketers who are trying to make a few dollars right now. Don't be upset with people who are making, paying the bills and doing what they can to get the business running. I think the businesses right now need the support of every business owner. And if every business owner steps up and says, you know, well done for doing your sales right now. Congratulations on keeping marketing. Congratulations on keeping the doors open. You know, we see it right now that big businesses are out there making money hand over fist. And it's really starting to annoy me that you got all these massive companies that are providing all of these services, making money hand over fist. And the small business owners, the one getting shut down, beat up, closed down. You know, you got all of the supermarkets, they're just crushing it right now, making a fortune. And what? There's a small business selling clothing can't open up, but the big business selling clothing can still operate even though the social distancing is awful and even though these things. Listen, we as small business people need to support each other. I'm making sure I do my part by educating every small business owner I can. I'm making sure I get every single small business owner knowing what they need to know, making sure that they get the knowledge base. And I'm hoping it's helping you. I really do. Oh, thanks for typing in where you're at. Thanks, VJ, for reminding me that. Thanks, Kerry, for reminding me that. Eamon, good to have you all here with me again today. But here's the thing. When businesses are open, give them help. Give them anything they can do. Do whatever you need to do to make sure that those small businesses out there, they don't feel bad about selling. They don't feel bad about it. You know, I don't want any salesperson right now to feel bad about selling. You're out there. You're doing what you need to do to make money for your business. Yahoo you. Give them a shout out. Shout out to those small businesses that have pivoted, that have changed, that are doing the thing they need to do to stay in business. I'm getting sick and tired of seeing governors and governments not taking small business into account. Yes, you can give them money, but you got to let them trade. You got to get those small businesses out there making money again. And yes, I understand there's a human crisis going on, but listen, we don't want the cure to be worse than the problem. Us small business owners need to get back to business. We need to keep our employees running. We need to pay our employees. So step up governments, step up people, support the small business owners. It's getting to a point where I'm sitting there saying, what are we doing? We're getting to a point where we need small business back to business, even for the sanity of the employees, even if it's for the sanity of the business owners to be able to do what they do. Yeah, I know I'm ranting and I don't do this very often, but someone needs to speak up on behalf of the small business owners and say, okay, these big businesses are not doing social distancing properly. I can go and video hundreds of examples in supermarkets, you name it. Go down to Walmart, look at Costco. They're not doing social distancing. The staff aren't even wearing masks and gloves. Come on. Let the small business owner back on the team. Let the small business owner get back out there and start selling. We need to be back out there. I love seeing governments around the world that are using sanity prevail in this sort of thing. You know, the shutdown here in the U.S. is just getting proportions of ridiculousness. I got friends being laid off and furloughed from the hospital because there's no one in the hospital. Come on, people. We flattened the curve. Let us get back to the game. We're not trying to eliminate the curve. We're trying to flatten the curve. We got to make sure that we keep the sick and old people in quarantine, but let the young people get back to business. Let us get back to what we need to do. And this is not a commentary around the disease. I'm not an expert on the disease. I'm an expert on business. And what I know right now that if we go
lose out. We're going to lose these small businesses if we don't let small businesses get back to business. So take it from me. Lobby all you can. Get back to business as soon as you can. I know that we as business people are strong, but we got to support the other small businesses. Don't beat up on them for marketing. Don't beat up on them for selling right now. Support your local small businesses. Do whatever you can. Help keep your people employed. Get your people back doing it. Spin, pivot. If you need help doing that, speak to my coaches. If you're trying to put a plan together to survive, we will do that with you for free. Now, if you want a plan to thrive through this thing, if you already worked out survive, yeah, we're going to bill you for that. We're going to charge you. We're a business too. We got to survive to get through this whole thing. So support your small business owners. Let them know it's okay to be marketing. Let them know it's okay to be selling right now. And make sure when we get back to business, you are running flat out. This thing's going to be a race once we start. These big businesses have had a massive head start on us. They've all been trading through this thing. They're all cashed up and ready to go. And any of them taking social handouts from the government need to be beat up on social media, something fierce. Anyway, I love all the small business owners. I'm really hoping that you're doing well out there. I hope you're staying healthy. I hope you're doing what you need to do. But listen, let's get small business back to business. Let's get us doing what we need to do, and let's make sure that we do that. Take care from me to you. I just want to see every small business survive in this thing, and I want to make sure that the economy does. And the only way we do that is if us small business owners survive. Take care. Bye for now.

Well, good morning from Las Vegas, and good morning from the Tesla. Kids dropped to school, heading home, and hang out for the day. Thought I would chat with you about it's one of the kids' friends' birthday, and so I thought I'd chat to you about gratitude and celebration today. You know, it's real interesting. What you show gratitude for, you get more of. What you're thankful for, what you show respect for, you get more of. And let's just start with a simple thing, relationships. Where you show gratitude, you have a better relationship. Where you show gratitude and respect for money, you know, if you take care of money. People often think that, you know, I don't need to worry about it when I got a small amount of money. When I get a big amount of money, then I'll invest properly and all that. Well, if you don't show respect for money with a small amount, in other words, invest a percentage of it, save a percentage of it, tithe a percentage of it, and then be responsible with money, then what makes anyone think they're going to get a large amount of money if you can't be respectful to a small amount of money? You got to be good at managing the small amounts so that you end up with the big amounts. I guess that's probably the easiest way to summarize that. But gratitude. Let's look at business. Where do you show gratitude in business? Do you thank people for referrals? Do you thank people for paying their bills? Do you even send a thank you card for a customer who purchased from you? Just a simple handwritten note saying, hey, thanks for buying from us. Really appreciate it. It doesn't take long to do it, but it means the world to customers. So to staff, do you send your team members a text every now and again saying, hey, great job today, really appreciate it? Do you send them an email? Do you even thank them in person? Just write them a handwritten note as well. You know, where we show gratitude, we get more. It's as simple as that. It's not a hard thing to know, but it's just something that we have to be reminded of, I guess, is to show gratitude to people, to friends, to business colleagues, to ourselves even, to thank yourself for all the hard work you've done and that you're doing and all the things that you're achieving in life. So be focused on gratitude as part of the success of your life, and of course you'll get more of it. I mean, that to me is one of the simplest things that we can think of. Now, celebration, on the other hand, I like to think of the fact that maybe it's the Australian in me that we celebrate pretty hard, or, you know, the old work hard, play harder thing for us Aussies. That I also like to joke around that, you know, 200 years ago, the English sent all the fun people to Australia. And so us convicts are the ones who, you know, well, we're not in jail, so every day is a celebration type thing. But yes, I live in America now. I'm married to Americans, and all my kids are Americans, although half of them are now dual citizens, so that's kind of cool. Thinking about celebration, you know, do you buy yourself a birthday present? Do you celebrate your wins? And especially business people are some of the worst celebrators. You know, they hit a goal and they go, yeah, I hit the goal, but I'm busy. Let me just keep moving on. And no, when you hit a celebration, when you hit a goal, you need to celebrate. And maybe you don't need to celebrate, but maybe your staff need a celebration and something to be patted on the back or to be thanked for or something along those lines. So be sure to celebrate more often, even the small things. Because what I find is, if especially in business, but it can be in life as well, if you don't celebrate those small wins, you end up getting down in the dumps about it because, you know, all you're focused on is the negatives, not really celebrating the positives. So think about the positives in your life and think about what you're doing. And most importantly, don't worry about how far you've got to go to reach your goals. Be grateful for how far you've come. Be grateful for all the things you're already achieving. Be grateful for all the things you've already got happening in life. I think that's a big part of success. Gratitude and celebration. When you celebrate, you show respect for all of the success you're having. When you celebrate, you tell the world, I want more of this. So celebrate more, show more gratitude, have a great day, have a huge day. Thanks for listening on Drive Time, and there's lots of you sharing them lately, so thanks for sharing the Drive Times. I'm glad that your friends get to learn this stuff as well. Bye for now, have a great day.

Well, hey, it's Brad here. Welcome to the Tesla. Welcome to Las Vegas. And yes, I'm very happy the Tesla drives itself, allows me to chat with you for a little bit. Listen, when it comes to boosting profits in a business, there's many, many different ways to do that. And you got to always be reminded of the fact that you don't double a business with one idea that gives you 100%. You double a business with 100 ideas that give you 1% each. The major goal of any business owner is, of course, being the rainmaker, making the money in the business. If you're spending so much time working in doing the task of the business or making sure the product or the service is done, who's taking care of the money-making side of the business? It's really up to you to take care of the money-making. And, you know, that's an important aspect of reminding business owners what they should and shouldn't be doing with their time. So let's get down to it. You as the owner need to do owner's work. You as the owner need to be making more profitability for the business. So how do we make sure that happens? Well, what we do is that we focus in on the profitability. We look at what makes profit centers in our business. So what are the three most profitable services or three most profitable products that you have in your business? Take a look for them and understand that if you can find ways to move more of those, and this is where a lot of people, they know what's high priced, but they don't know what's making them the most profit. Look for what's making you the most profit and get focused in on that. Get focused on selling more of that. What's making you the best hourly rate if that's your thing? What's giving you the best margin if that's your thing in a product? Second thing I want to look at is your pricing structure, okay? Too many business owners are scared to raise prices. Now, absolutely, there's certain items in your business you've got to keep competitive on price, but there's a lot of items in your business where it's not really price sensitive. If you're selling it and you're convenient and you're doing a better job on so many other aspects, then it doesn't really matter what it is from a pricing perspective, okay? So you got to take a look at raising your prices on a bunch of different things. And That's really a high priority for many business owners where they've been stuck at the same price levels for years and they haven't raised their prices. Now, when you do it, don't make such a massive deal out of it. Don't go sitting around and saying, okay, I gotta make sure that I've got my prices up and told everyone in the world about it. No, you can raise your prices by 10% across the board other than those half a dozen or dozen items that need to stay super price competitive, and no one's really gonna notice. I guarantee you that no one's really gonna notice in the majority of cases. And that extra 10% adds massively to the bottom line of your business. Finally, when we're looking at the third thing that's going to make us more profit in our business, and that is focusing on more A-grade customers, on the customers who are the bigger spenders. You know, do your analysis, make sure you've done your analysis of who are my 20% of my customers who are bringing me 80% of my business. Now, it won't always be exact to the 80-20 rule, but it'll be dang close. So get to know who it is in your customer base that are your most valuable customers. Who are the ones that are making the most money for you, spending the most money with you, and how do you turn that into more business for you? Ultimately, you're looking for the people that spend the most, the people that refer the most, that give you the most referrals. If you don't know the people referring to your business by name, then you could be in trouble because you really want to take amazing care of those people. Listen, enjoy your day. Enjoy making more profit in your business. Have a great day. Look forward to chatting to you again soon. Bye for now.

Well, g'day and welcome to Vegas. Welcome to Drive Time, out picking up supplies for the big road trip. I wanted to chat to you today about a question I got yesterday on a webinar that I was doing. And the question was, Brad, what are you doing with your goals now? Have you decreased your goals for 2020? Have you kept them the same? What have you done? And my answer was very simple. We've doubled down. Our goal in every company is to beat last year. Our goal is to find a way to do something crazy and beat what we've done before. Our goal is not to hide and hunker down type thing. Our goal in every business right now is to beat last year and to work out how do we do that. Because see, if you don't challenge yourself with a massive goal, with a challenging goal, then you're not going to think any different. You're just going to do the same stuff. And so even though some businesses, yes, we had one that was fully shut down during this period, we had one that was up, but the majority of them have stayed above water. And we look at it and we say, okay, how are we going to beat last year? And that's the question I'm posing to all of my CEOs, all of my executive teams. How will we beat last year? Because it's not about just surviving this thing. It's about coming out of it in thrive mode. It's about coming out of it in a way that you beat what you were doing before. Come out stronger. It's like, you know, there's that thing of fitter or fatter. How are you coming out of COVID? Are you coming out with a much better? Are you coming out stronger, mentally stronger, physically stronger in business? Or are you going to let this thing push you around? And so for us, we've chosen the methodology of going hard at this thing, going after it. Oh, thanks for typing in where you're at. Great to see Ashley in Essex. From Guyana, we got Michael, we got a bunch of people from all over. So thanks for typing in where you're at. If you're new to Drive Time, we all type in where we're at because it's just like we're having a drive together. We're all out on a drive all around the world. So here's four things that I want you to be thinking about as you go into setting goals for yourself for the rest of the year. What was your best year? What was your personal best? What was the biggest and best and baddest year you ever had? And what did you do? How did you make that happen? And how are you going to do that again now? What is going to be your biggest, best, baddest year? How are you going to make this the biggest year you've ever had? Remember, we've still got a whole half a year to go, gang. This is not over. It's one massive down quarter. We can make that up. We can pick it up. We can do good. We got 6 months of running this show. So if we change the way we do things, we change our business, change our marketing, whatever it is we need to do, we can run this thing out to the end of the year and beat last year. We can do it. So what was your biggest, baddest year? What was your best? What's your personal best? What's the record? Go for it. Second one I want you to be thinking about in this time. Yes, some businesses are thriving. I know some are shut down. I've experienced all three. But some businesses are thriving, and you got to understand, about a third of the market right now, they just want to get out and start spending. About a third of people don't care about this thing. In fact, some of them think it was all a hoax, the whole craziness of all of this. But you've got to be thinking about business from a perspective of, I've got to be looking for where the thrive is right now. I've got to be hunting for the thrive. Where's the people who want to spend money? Where are the people who want to go and do this? How am I going to find them rather than worrying about the few percent or the 10% or the 20 or even the 30% that don't want to do anything when they're out there right now? So go after the thriving markets is a very big one for all of us right now. Who is spending? Who is shopping? Who is buying? What are they buying? What are they buying, spending money on? Got to be thinking of it. Third thing I want you to think about with this whole idea of beating last year. You've had comebacks before. You've had down. You've had tough. What is your thing? How are you going to get through this? Where is the comeback? Rely on the fact that you've done this before. You know, you've gotten through negative stuff before. What makes you think you won't get through negative stuff again now? All of us, as we go into business, as we go into anything, we've survived tough stuff. We've survived negatives. We can survive it again. We'll beat it again. We'll do it again. Every one of us. You've got other people you know who've beaten negatives, who've beaten the down count. They've gone and they've done this thing, and you can do it too. I got clients of mine who are beaten their last year, and they never thought they'd go anywhere near beaten last year right now. You know why? Because they're learning, they're studying, they're working on it, they're doing 30X, they're going for it, and that's what I want to see more of.
And fourth and final thing I want to say to you about beating last year. Rally the troops. You don't have to do this all on your own. Rally the troops. Get the team around you, whether it's your accountant or your banker or your business coach or your staff or your family. But rally the team. Get other people coming up with ideas. Get other people joining in with you, because there are ways to go and build your business. There are ways to beat this thing. And I want to see you beating it. And I want to see success going on out there. So let's beat last year. Let's set a goal to go harder. Double down on this thing. Don't back off on it. You know, that's ultimately the mindset that I think is going to win this thing for all of us. You know, I cannot believe that we can't change our mindset and therefore change our situation and change our results. So go for it. Go hard at it. What's your biggest lesson today? Type it in here. If you want this stuff to start becoming real, you got to voice it. So type it in. What's your biggest lesson? What are you going to take out of this? What's your action point? What are you going to do based on what we've said here today? Go rewrite those goals. Go sit down, put pen to paper, and get your goals written down. Don't just put them in your head. Unless they're written down, they're not real. If you don't write down the goals, you're not going to do the learning. If you don't write down the goals, you're not going to do the planning. If you don't write down the goals, you're not going to make them real. So get your goals on paper or type them in right here and let's get going with it. Listen, I'm glad to be back on Drive Time. I'm glad to be back with y'all. Drive Time for the next couple of weeks might have to be from the RVs. We'll see how we go. Anyway, take care, be good, be safe, and take care of each other out there. We be kind to each other. That's the way we need to do it, especially the business owners out there. They're worried. They're panicked as they're reopened. So give them a break. Go spend a few more dollars than you normally would and tip a little more than you normally would. Take care. Bye for now.

Well, g'day, and welcome to beautiful sunny Las Vegas for drive time for today. You know, it's interesting. The biggest mistake I see being made out there in the world is, well, let me preface this. When I look at people's wealth, when I look at their business, when I look at their success in life, and you know, obviously coaching so many business owners over the years and working with people on their success, it comes down to certain things. But one of the keys to it, and if I can be really blunt, you're never ready to do something until you start doing it, okay? And what does that mean? It means that if you want to get into business, and until you start, you won't be ready. If you want to have kids, until you start. If you want to get married, until you actually get married, you're not ready for it. None of us would have had kids if we waited until we were ready to have kids. I mean, dang, I got five of the little suckers, and there's no way you're ready for kids before you have them. There's no way you, if you knew what you needed to know to go into business, you wouldn't have actually gone into business because you'd still be studying. So what that brings me to, and welcome to Drive Time for those of you just joining us. And hey, Brian from Virginia. Yeah, type in wherever it is you're from around the world. G'day to the team from Vegas as well that are already signing in. Good to see some Aussies too. What that means, or what it means to me, is this. People put off starting. They put off doing things. They don't do it. And so the biggest mistake they make, and I'll explain why they make it in just a little bit, but the biggest mistake they make is to do nothing. The only mistake that is made in life is doing nothing, is not doing something, is saying no all the time, staying where you're at. You know, people want to have a better life, and yet they're not willing to do something different to get that better life. Listen, if someone approaches you with an opportunity, who was it that said that? Richard Branson. Mr. Branson said, if someone approaches you with an opportunity that's too big or seems too crazy, say yes and then work out how to do it. You know, it's interesting to me the number of people who mentally they say, I want more, I want to have more, I want to be able to do more, I want to have better things, more things, I want to do more experiences, go to more places, visit more things, and that's great. But if you want to do all those things and you're not willing to make change, then you can't. You know, be the change you want to see in the world is a great statement, but it's not just be the change you want to see in the world. It's if you want change, for things to change first, you have to change. The doing of nothing. Why do people do nothing? Well, the first and foremost reason is they don't know what to do. You know, they don't have the knowledge base to do it. So if you don't have the knowledge to make the change, then what's your change? Get some knowledge. You know, what's my formula for success? Dream, goal, learn, plan, act. And watch another drive time. You'll see I went through that one in detail. But the point I want to make today is this. The biggest mistake you can make in life is to do nothing. The biggest mistake is to not have a shot. The biggest mistake is to not try. You know, by putting it off because, well, I'm not ready yet. I don't think I can do it. I don't think. You're never ready until you start. The moment you start is when you become ready for something. So give it a shot. Take the shot. Take the chance. Go into business. Do something. You know, I got an email from someone yesterday who watched the drive time. He said, Brad, I saw you 20-something years ago, and it was Melbourne, Australia, in a place. Now, what was the name of the hall that he said? Anyway, it'll come to me. But he said, from 20 years ago, the thing that I actually took away from that most of all was just to get into business and give it a shot for myself. And yeah, I didn't know all of the right things to do. I didn't know all the perfect stuff. But I took the shot, I learned along the way, and now I have all these businesses and these people that work for me because of it. Listen, if today's the day, if today's the sign that you need to go and do something different, to go give it a shot, the biggest mistake, not doing it. The biggest mistake, sitting back waiting, saying, well, I'm not quite ready yet. On that though, go read half a dozen books. Watch a bunch of my videos. Go and read some stuff from someone else. Join a blog. Watch things. Learn stuff. Because the reality of it is, do the learning and you get there. Anyway, that's my little rant for today on Drive Time. Hope it ticked some boxes and gave you some thoughts and ideas. I've just been over taking a look at a new Lamborghini, the Urus, and I think the Tesla may be getting a run for its money.
Might have to order one of them. Anyway, have a good day. Have enjoy your weekend. Talk to you soon. It's drive time for today.

Well, hey, how you doing? Welcome to Drive Time. And chatting with a couple of people last night at dinner, and it brought up an interesting subject. And, you know, it's amazing how fast people will give up on their dreams when the moment a little bit of doubt kicks in. And, you know, here on Drive Time today, I want to focus in on why, what is it about doubt that people let it kill their dreams? I mean, dreams are something to go after. Dreams are something that you should be looking for to and, you know, aiming to achieve. And why do we let people talk us out of our dreams? Why do we let our dreams go because of doubt? See, what I mean by doubt kills more dreams than failure. People don't even attempt to go for their dreams. Therefore, doubt has kicked in. Therefore, doubt's killed the dream before you even gave it a shot. If you haven't even given it a shot, how can we give up on it? I mean, what makes doubt real? Doubt becomes real because people haven't done a plan. Doubt becomes real because people haven't done any study. They have a dream, but they haven't actually studied anything about how to make that dream a reality. So I would really focus in on the fact that if you've got great dreams, I mean, my formula for that is real simple. Dreams, goals, learn, plan, act. I think I've talked about this on Drive Time once or twice before, but If you got your dreams, go after them. It's crazy the number of people that let, and it's the people you allow to talk you out of your dreams is the biggest thing, I guess, that is a challenge. Because if someone's achieved great things in life, they will be very happy to help you, very happy to talk to you, very happy to coach you on creating great dreams and going after your dreams. The people that have never done anything are the ones that try and talk people out of their dreams. So I don't know. It's a craziness of the world. So let's talk about your dreams. What are your dreams? What are you aiming to achieve with your life? What do you want to do? Who do you want to be? Where do you want to go? You know, what is the difference between someone who achieves their dreams and someone who doesn't? Well, A, they take an hour to put their dreams down on paper. Let's start there, actually documenting a few of your dreams. You can call it a bucket list, a dream chart, a dream journal, whatever it is. What are the crazy, wonderful things that you want to do with your life? Going after them should be the simplest thing. And it's funny, when your kids, like, you know, you all know I have five kids. Well, with my kids, they have a dream. Of course, I encourage them. I want to encourage them. I'm always talking them into going after their dreams and goals. And the reality, I don't know where it is, but at some point, people decide, well, encouraging kids is fine, but you don't want to encourage other adults or anything like that. Of course, you want to encourage other adults to go after their dreams. You know, who's the one adult you want to talk into their dreams the most? That'd be yourself, the person in the mirror. You know, if the person in the mirror is talking you out of your dreams, then that's just the craziest thing ever. The person in the mirror ought to be the one giving you the most confidence. The person in the mirror ought to be the one that's actually giving you the vote of, hey, go for this, go do this, go after it. When you look at yourself in the mirror and think about your dreams, how many of them are you going for? Which ones are you making happen? You got to live this one life. You know, life is 4,000 weeks. That's all it is. It's not a long thing. You know, and that's if you take good care of yourself. If you don't take care of yourself, you only get 3,000 weeks in a lifetime, you know, which is the craziest thing of all. But when you look at your dream,

and you think, who's talking me into my dreams? Who's actually giving me the confidence to go for my dreams? They're the people I need to hang out with more. They're the people I want to have around me a lot more often. The people that you know that are talking you out of your dreams, they're the people you need to be not around. Get them out of your life. I mean, okay, if they're family and relatives and stuff, absolutely, they're going to be in your life. But they don't need to be in your life when it comes to your dreams and goals, you know? I like telling people, I like sharing my dreams and goals because I like the public accountability, but I don't share them with dream stealers. I don't share them with people who are going to say, oh, that won't happen, that one. I remember at age about 16, I think I was, when I first met Mr. Jim Rohn, and telling a friend that I was going to retire by age 25, and he told his dad, and his dad made sure he sat us both down and taught us how that can't happen. It doesn't work that way. That's not the way the world works, was his message to us. And it was like, up yours. I'm going to do this. I don't care what you think. I'm going to make this a reality. Now, it wasn't until 26 and I was financially able to retire, but you know, it's, and I can't retire. I'm too bored. I got 16 companies I'm on the board of or own a major share of. And I would get way too bored if I stopped working. But my point to you about your dreams is this: talk yourself up, give yourself the look in the mirror and just go, you know what? It is my dream. It is what I want to go for. I'm going to just go for it. Now, to do that, yes, you have to go and do some learning. You can't just go, well, you know what? I'm going to make it my dream and I'm just going to go do it because I said I'm going to go do it. No, you've actually got to do the learning. You've actually got to build a plan. You got to get around people who've done what you want to do. Learn from them. Study them. Get on podcasts. Get on videos. Get on books. Books is my favorite thing, as y'all know. But the real simplistic fact is this: if you don't go for your dream, you've killed your dream before it even started. If you don't even make a shot at it, if you don't even start the learning, start the planning, then you've killed your dream before your dream even got off the ground. Don't kill that little dream. Let that little dream live. Have fun with it. Have a great day. This is Drive Time. Enjoy.

0: not hearing the tune that you like? Why not visit us on Facebook or Twitter and request what you want to listen?
1: Well, hey, welcome back to the Tesla for today's Daily Drive. Looking at dreams and goals and having a conversation yesterday with two people about their dreams and about what's happening for them and what's not happening for them. And it's kind of interesting. By the way, don't panic. I'm in the Tesla. It drives itself. In looking at it with them, I got the feeling that neither of them really believe that their dreams and goals become a reality. Now, my formula for this is pretty dang simple. So if you got a pen and paper, I'd write it down. And if you get the chance, start to work it through for yourself. The formula is pretty dang simple. Dreams times goals times learning times plans times action equals success. I'll say that again so you do get it down on paper. Dream, goal, learn, plan, act. If you're looking at the formula for success, that's basically what we got to look at. So you might want to start by thinking about, okay, how well am I doing with my dreams right now? Do I have them documented? Do I know what my dreams are? Do I know what they want to be? Do I have them written down, or at least have like a bucket list or a dream journal or something like that? At least even the list of 101 things you want to do before you die on your bucket list. Then take a look at your goals and say, okay, where have I got my goals written down? You know, the reality of it for most of us is we know we should write them down, but we don't take the time. This weekend, if you don't have them written, in all areas, by the way, not just business goals, that's where I find people get out of balance, is that they have all of these business goals written down, but they don't have any personal goals, like no fitness goals, family goals, you know, they don't have relationship goals, that sort of thing. So dreams times goals, then you got to do the learning. And this is where these couple of people I was chatting with yesterday had the challenge. They're really great at having their goals and their dreams documented, but they're not doing any actual learning to go along with it. So here's the challenge with that, right? If you are creating new dreams and you're creating new goals, well, the reality of that situation is that you've got to actually learn new things to achieve them. If you didn't have to learn any new stuff, you would have already achieved those dreams and goals. I mean, that's not a complex analogy. But learning your dream, learning to fulfill your dreams and learning to fulfill your goals. See, if you wrote a goal of, say, running a marathon, of course, you know, you got to do training, you got to do learning, you got to change your diet, you got to change that. If you wrote a goal to double your business, it's the same thing. You got to do training, you got to do learning, you got to do new understanding of stuff. So there's no difference in that. So dreams and goals must take new learning. If you build bigger dreams, you got to do better learning. It's not complex. I love it at Action Coach that when we coach business owners and they've got these big dreams and goals, we ask them, well, do you know how to do that? And their answer is, well, no, I don't know how to do that. So, well, how you expect to achieve your goal if you don't know how to do your goal? So I know that's, you know, it's like, you know, telling if I can be blunt about this, listen. Your dreams and goals should scare you, and your dreams and goals should annoy small-minded people around you. Your dreams and goals should be big enough that other people tell you, oh, can't happen, won't happen, not possible. If your dreams and goals are too small, then they're not really dreams, they're not really goals. They're just to-do list items, okay? So once you've done the dreaming and documented, hey, this is what I want to have in my life, these are things I want to do before I die type thing, or these are the dreams for my business, once you've then turned them into goals, like specific, measurable, achievement-oriented results with a time frame type thing, once you've done all that, then you can sit down and start saying, all right, now it's time to do the learning, and now it's time to do the planning. So take a look at a goal you might even have documented now and say, okay, what do I need to learn to make that goal a reality? Hang on, let me just put it on auto drive. What I need to learn to make sure that goal becomes a reality is kind of the thing that we need to really focus in on. If I can learn that stuff, then I can achieve the goal and I can achieve the dream. And of course, from the learning, we then write the plan, we create the document that then says this is what's got to happen, and then we go to work. And the same's true for your business. So dream bigger in your business, set bigger visions, set bigger goals, all that sort of stuff. Set the goals to be a reality, do the learning to go with it. And it's not just you, your staff have to do the learning, your team have to do the learning, your family has to do the learning. learn better communication, learn better whatever it is so that you can get those skills up and running. Ultimately, dream, goal, learn, plan, act. That's the formula. That's our daily drive for today. Enjoy it. Share this with your friends. Make sure everyone gets to know. Follow me on Face, Twitter, Insta, all those places. My new Roku channel and podcasts are coming soon. Take care, everybody. Have a great day. Write your learnings below, too, by the way, if you get a chance. Love to see what you learned out of today's daily drive.

welcome to the drive. This is drive time from rainy Las Vegas. Yeah, we got a bit of rain today in the next few days. That's good. In the pool on the weekend, and now it's back raining again. Anyway, today I want to talk to you about panic and overwhelm and worry and all of that sort of stuff that seems to be going on right now. If you haven't already signed up, check out my coronavirus webinar that's on tomorrow morning. Morning US time here, evening UK time. Dead middle of the night for you Aussies. Sorry, I have to get up early. But I want to, there was a great show, before I get into the strategies today, there was a great funny show my dad always watched when I was a kid. I think it was an English comedy called Dad's Army. And there was one guy in there that used to always say, "Permission to panic, sir." And it was kind of like, you know, at the times when panic was necessary. And you would think, given the pandemic that is out there right now, this would be the perfect time to panic. Well, it all, ultimately, panic doesn't get us anywhere. Planning does. So we've got to look at it from that perspective. But I think from a business perspective, we need to be starting to think about this thing in real, real terms. Hotel numbers are down, which means hotel profits are going to be down. Cruise ships, non-existent, basically. Airplanes, all of these industries are getting massive negatives. Now, these industries are getting massive positives, too. I'm going to go through a lot of that on the webinar tomorrow. But when we sit down and we start taking a look at what's going on here, there is the real potential, that this turns us into a global economic recession. There's a real potential. So we have to be watching very, very carefully over the next 2 weeks. We don't want to panic. We don't want to jump to conclusions, but we need to start planning. See, instead of panicking, we need to plan. Instead of panicking, we need to sit down and start to evaluate what would, should, and could we do. You know, the problem in 2007, 8, 9, 10 was that people waited way too long to take actions. People waited way too long to make change happen. They didn't believe that the crisis was going to last. They didn't believe that there was going to be that negativity. Now, this thing could be all over in a day. They could find an antidote, a serum tomorrow to help us with this. But we don't know. And that's the whole challenge. We don't know. And so you got the crazy people stocking up on toilet paper, which I still don't understand why toilet paper. I mean, this thing doesn't give you diarrhea or anything. But anyway, that's a whole other story. So with people stocking up on things, with people planning, what are you going to have to plan? My webinar tomorrow, I'm going to go through this in detail. There's a lot of things that we need to be thinking about for when we turn into a negative economy and if we turn into a negative economy. I want you really all. Those who are typing in where you're at, thanks for doing that so far. If you're new to Drive Time, that's what we do. Everyone types in where they're at. Just basically, it's us just having a chat as we're sitting in the car together, driving along here in Vegas. So if I was sitting in any business owner's shoes, which I am, I have 9 companies that I'm sitting here concerned with, what are we going to do, how are we going to do it, what happens if, and some of my companies are in the perfect position because they're definitely needed during this economic crisis, but they're going to still suffer the same as any other business will when the groups of businesses have downturns in economy. But we've been doing so well lately, hopefully because of this economic summer, you've put some money away and you've done real well, and you know, you've banked it away, hopefully. Again, webinar tomorrow. If you're not signed up for it, sign up for it now. Even if you can't make the actual time, we will have a recording of it going on, and it'll be sent out to those who signed up for it. So listen, it's not time to panic. It's time to plan. It's not time to worry. It's time to get to work, all right? We've got to do more work coming up. You're going to have a lot more work coming up. Whatever you thought 2020 was going to be, it's not that now. Whatever you thought 2020 was going to look like, it's not there. It's different. The whole world is different. The economic landscape is different. Business, different. We got to change. You got to change. Jump on my webinar for tomorrow. Look forward to chatting to you again soon in Drive Time.
I think in times like this, I need to do these more than once a day, even just to keep people focused and keep you, you know, upbeat and knowing that there's a long way to go, but we'll get through this thing together. Take care. Talk to you soon. Bye for now. See you on the webinar tomorrow. Well, g'day, and it's good to be back on Drive Time. It's good to be back in the car. I'm actually going to the office, taking all my filming equipment back to the office, and yeah, Drive Time is back. Anyway, we're here to talk about a couple of subjects today. First one is how to get yourself back into this game. The game of business is reopening, obviously, and as the game reopens, I'm really looking forward to the reopening of many businesses out there. And I'm really excited for a lot of business owners to be able to get themselves back in the game and to be able to get back to work and that sort of thing. And those who pivoted to be virtual to be able to get back into their things. And, you know, I'm really excited by it, and I hope you are too. But the excitement is also coming with challenges. You know, the challenge of what we've got to face as businesses to reopen, it's like we're opening for the first time in many cases. It's, you know, there's not a lot of sitting around waiting. It's, we got to move, we got to move fast, and that's basically the way it's going to be. So, yeah, thanks for typing in where you're at. Thanks for reminding me of that. I haven't done these Drive Times in a while, so, but welcome back to the drive. For those of you who are new to Drive Time, this is us just driving, chatting while I drive to work or drive to the gym or take the kids to school each day, and we chat about one part of success in business. And so my big push right now is to help everyone get local and help everyone get small and really make sure that people understand that small business is the backbone, and I think you've got to take advantage of that. So right now there's four things I think that we should be looking at to make certain that we're taking advantage of the small local nature of our business. And it's good to see that we're down in Albuquerque, we're over in London, we're in Yorkshire, Istanbul, across the world right now. So good to see Drive Time traveling around the world. And yes, it's good to be back in the car, and it's good to hear that sound, that engine sound again. Listen, first things first. What you have to do with your plan is really plan to be fully opened. And actually, I'll get my team to put a link to the YouTube of my webinar I did on how to reopen the business. I'll make sure one of the team puts that link on this once it's fully posted. But if we start really thinking about reopening, we must understand that it's not going to be just a matter of reopen the doors. How we bring our employees back, how we do all these things, it's a step-by-step process. So first thing I want to say is make sure you have a plan in place for it. Now, let's get to how to take advantage of the reopening and do all that sort of stuff. Because ultimately, you know, this is something to celebrate, and you should be celebrating it. You should be making sure that you do a ribbon cutting for the reopening. It's you've got to do this stuff. It's like exciting. You've got to make it exciting. Don't make it dour and down. And, you know, when you get back to the business, get people excited about it. Get your customers excited about it. Get your team excited about it. You know, yeah, you got to take all the proper precautions and stuff, but understand that building excitement right now is a very big part of getting your business back to where it needs to be. You know, quarter two this year, sort of quarter two started a month early, March, April, May. That's the down quarter, you know, and then we're going to have that coming back quarter as the third quarter of the year, and then hopefully fourth quarter we're back running again in business. So this next quarter is really about getting ourselves back on track and getting ourselves back moving again. Third thing I want to say is don't just reopen and launch and that sort of thing, but keep a lot of the good stuff you did. I know in some of our companies we're keeping a lot of the virtual nature. We're keeping people doing the things that worked during this period. You know, don't throw out and try and just go straight back to normal. There's a lot of things you did during this period that worked. Keep them. Keep doing them. Keep running the business that way. You know, we did just move ahead. We did just push ourselves forward virtually. The virtual nature of the world jumped. So keep those things in mind. Don't just throw them all out. There's a lot of good things that came with it. And finally, fourth, go easy on yourself during this transition back to reopening and stuff. Don't try and push yourself into, oh, we messed up that. Listen,
It's a whole new way of doing the world. It's a whole new way of doing business. Sales is different. Marketing is different. And again, if you haven't watched those webinars, jump on my YouTube channel and watch those. There's so much going on that's different. You got to go a bit easy on yourself during this thing. Don't take it as a tough thing. Don't take it as that. So, you know, I know for me there's been a lot of lessons coming through this COVID crisis and the economic transformation that's coming from it. And there's still a lot of massive opportunity coming your way, coming my way. So, you know, this is what's going to happen. You know, the bounce back, as someone's just mentioned, as a Jackie, the bounce back is going to be huge. You know, this is going to be a V-shaped recovery in most markets around the world. Most markets are going to see this bouncing back. The U.S. has already put $2.5 trillion into the global economy. Firstly, U.S. economy, but that'll go global. Then they're going to put another $2 or $3 trillion in. That's an annual GDP right there, gang. So let's keep moving it. Forget the fact that England, Australia, governments all around the rest of the world are pumping money back into economies. Forget the fact that a third of businesses approximately had the biggest sales they've ever had during this period. And a third of businesses, like most of mine, found a way to pivot and stay in business. Keep running. Keep going with this thing. This is exciting. What's your biggest lesson today? What's your biggest takeaway from our little drive? What did you get from the drive today? Make a note below. I'd love to learn what you're learning and what you're thinking about. Listen, I'm glad to be back in the car. I feel like I should do a drive time where all I do is drive, face it forward, and you can listen to the car engine for those of you car buffs out there. Listen, have a great day. I look forward to chatting to you more often now that I can get back in the car and get back to gyms open up on Friday. Dang, how happy am I about that the gym gets to reopen. Take care. Bye for now. Stay safe. Stay well. And remember, reopen this thing. Shop local. Shop small. 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Bye for now.

0: Well, good day and welcome to Vegas. Cloudy, but still a little bit of sun out today. And obviously, the coronavirus is still at the top of the news cycle. You know, it's for business. I did a quick survey of the people on my webinar the other day, which, by the way, if you haven't watched the webinar, the 11 things you should be doing right now to survive the corona economic crisis that they think is going to come, but you can thrive through this thing. As I asked the survey, it was about 50-50 of those whose businesses are down and those whose businesses are up. Some businesses are obviously going to be doing a lot better during this time. Some industries are going to be doing much more, and some are going to be doing much less. And the challenge is to spin yourself so you're part of the ones doing much more, and spin fast. Don't wait. Don't go slow. You know, in 2008, when the economy took a dive, a lot of people sat back and waited, debated, and said, you know, is it going to go down? Is it going to, do I need to change? And everyone can thrive during this period, but you need to change. There's no two ways about it. If you stay the same, and I'll give you the top four things I want to talk about today in just a moment. Oh, thanks for typing in where you're at. If you haven't typed in where you're at, that's what we do. Drive time is simply a way for me to have a chat to you as if you're sitting in the car next to me. So, we need to change, okay? The market has shifted. Everything's changed. We need to make change with it. You know, schools are being shut down. I know my kids are all going to be home for the next 2 weeks. It's like, dang, that'll be an interesting time. 2 weeks vacation at home. Well, there you go. That's what it's going to be. So, how do you need to change? Let's focus in on the four areas where you're going to need to shift, where you're going to need to change. Number one, you're going to need to change your communication. Your marketing communication, your employee communication, all your communications are going to need to change, okay? So when you sit back and start thinking about your marketing message, you need to shift it to what's appropriate for today. The marketing messages you had out there last week are different to today. What you were sending out last week and today is entirely different. You know, my coaches at Action Coach are now helping business owners with literally helping them put together 90-day plans to get through the corona shock, okay? What is going to happen and how are they going to get through that? And so, you know, their marketing message of all my coaches has totally shifted in the last week. You know, it's not something that you sit and wait for a month to shift your marketing spiel. You don't wait for a month to change your message to your existing customers, your past customers, your prospects. You change it now. Second area where you're going to need to change, how you deliver or how you do what you do. You know, some of it's going to need to be done virtual. Some of it's going to be delivery. Some of it's going to need to be, like one of our businesses, it's in the food truck business. And we've got events canceling left, right, and center. Well, we need to get more into doing stuff which is Uber Eats, Postmates, Grubhub, all the ways of delivery of food. We got to go back to our past customers. We got to go to places where they're shutting down restaurants and say, do you need us to come in and do this stuff? Because, you know, you don't want people in a confined area. We can be outside. They can do it. They can still get food. So colleges, universities, we're calling on all of them. We had to pivot. We had to change. We had to shift what we're doing. So make certain that you understand that the way you deliver is going to have to be different. People are probably not going to come to you as much. You're going to need to go to them. So look at that. Change it up. Change the way you're doing things right there. Third way you're going to need to change is how your work is done. You're probably going to need to start looking at people working from home. If like me, and here in Las Vegas where schools got canceled, a lot of my staff got kids. They're not going to be able to bring the kids to work. They're going to have to work from home. So virtual work environments are going to need to be created where they can be. If you can create a virtual work environment, you're going to have to. So start looking at how you can do things along those ways and look at flexibility with your staff. You're going to have to be flexible in the next little while. You're going to have to maybe extend some people's ways of doing business, the hours they work. You're going to have some people, see if you can have some people start real early in the day in your office and some people work late at night. So you cut down the number of people in the office at the same time. There's many different things we can do to you know, reduce human contact and slow down the spread of the disease. And, you know, I'm hoping that these numbers out of China are right. I'm hoping that these numbers out of South Korea are right, where it's starting to taper off and they're getting on top of this thing. I'm hoping that's right. If the numbers are correct, then, You know, we can see this thing being a 4-week cycle, maybe 6 weeks, maybe 8 weeks, but, you know, it's not going to be a long-term thing. I'd love to be proven wrong on this. Fourth area where you're going to need to change, your attitude. You're going to have to really focus yourself on being positive through this thing. Your team is looking to a leader. Your team is looking for someone who's staying strong in this thing and understands that you're going to make it through this stuff. So you're going to have to change that, okay? Make sure your attitude is one of super positive and that you're finding the solutions, because your team ain't looking for you to fold right now. They're looking for you to stand up and be strong and be counted. You know, that's what everyone's looking for. They're looking for leadership right now. I know for me, I'm on this thing every day. I know we even released my 30X program, which isn't supposed to be released for another 20-odd days. I know we're releasing it already on Monday. We just got to get it out because the education is needed by business owners such as you. We will get it to you. We will get the knowledge to you as fast as we can. I'm looking at other ways of helping. I'm seeing what I can do to help as many businesses as I can right now. My coaches are putting on webinars, seminars, helping people with different business plans, 90-day plans to get through the corona shock. If you need help, reach out to your action coach. Get with them now, because you want to make the plan now so that your business isn't... A, your business survives this stuff, but B, your business gets through this in a position where you're going to shoot through the roof. You know, the stock market is down, and every time the stock market crashes, the next 12 months, it bounces back 30 to 60, even 80% in the 12 months following. It's done that historically. So don't go into too much panic mode. Don't go into too upset. Stay strong in this thing. Keep your mind right. Keep learning. Keep educating yourself. Keep growing. Those basics that you do in business are more important now than ever before. So make sure you take care of that, okay? Get on the basics. Bye for now. What's your top learning? What's your top lesson? Write it in for me, because the moment you start writing your top lesson down, it starts to become a reality. Take care. I'm looking forward to this thing being over, but while it's going on, I'm going to be here with you every day, helping you keep focused and helping you stay on what needs to be done. If you haven't watched my lesson on this, go and watch the 11 steps. It's on YouTube, it's on Facebook, it's on LinkedIn. I got it everywhere. Take care. Bye for now.
1: Well, g'day, and welcome back to Drive Time that I'm still doing from the house because, I don't get out that much at this stage. Still only in phase one. But anyway, I wanted to chat to you today because it came up in a subject with someone I was working with today. It's a real interesting one. When you see people tell you that you can't do stuff, like if you ever have someone tells you what you can't achieve, what you can't do, what you can't do this, or you can't do that, or there's no way you'll achieve that, there's no way you'll do this, there's no way. And, you know, it's kind of weird that people want to do that sort of thing and tell you what it is you cannot do. And let me be blunt about this very simple thing. The people that tell you you can't do it are usually the people who are most scared that possibly one day you will. The people that tell you you can't do it are the ones who are worried about the fact that if you can do it, then maybe they've got to get off their backside. Then maybe they don't have any excuses for not doing it. So it's interesting to see when people tell you, and there's five things that we want to cover off on in today's drive time. And thanks for typing in where you're at. Good to see you there from Guyana, Michael. Oftentimes, when people are trying to tell us what we can't achieve, it's usually because they have some form of an agenda, some form of something that they want to get across, and it's probably their problem, not yours. So in most cases, what we're thinking about here is, what is it that's possible for you to do? Well, I want to take a step back. Number one point of my top five things around this is... what other people think of you is none of your business, okay? What other people think you can achieve and can't achieve is none of your business, unless they're on the cheer squad. The reality is it's what you think of you. It's what you believe you can achieve. It's all about what you believe. And yes, sometimes you need a coach or a mentor or a cheer squad or a guide to be able to give you that, you know? And it's definitely a part of where success comes from, is that you internally believe that. So don't be worrying about if other people tell you you can or you can't. Work on your own level of belief of can or can't. Next thing we got to really take a look at is that usually when you set a goal, usually when you set a dream in place, usually at that point in time, I can't actually achieve the goal. I remember as a young man being told that there's no way you could achieve that. And I thought, you know, up yours is, of course I can achieve it. I can do whatever I want to. And The fact is, though, they were right. At the time, the person I was at the time couldn't achieve what I wanted to achieve. But I knew I was growing. I knew I was learning. I knew I could grow into my goals, if that makes sense. And, you know, part of the reasons for setting big goals is to give yourself something to grow into. Part of the reason for setting big dreams for yourself is to give yourself somewhere to grow. It's not about the small stuff. It's about the big stuff. So set yourself big goals and know that you have to grow into them is probably the simplest way to put it. The third thing is when other people are telling you what can't be done, that's based on their knowledge, their abilities, their assumptions, what they know the world to be. It's like I teach people how to invest in real estate and other people go, oh, you can't make money in real estate. Well, based on what they know, of course you can't. You know, we teach people about business and people are like, oh, you can't make money in business. Well, based on what they know, of course you can't. And so usually my answer when someone says, oh, that can't be done, I said, well, based on what you know, that's probably correct. Based on what I know and what I'm going to learn and how I'm going to grow, this is definitely going to happen. So, you know, I think that's the biggest part of it. The fourth thing I want to mention is when you take other people's opinions and you repeat them to yourself. You know, oftentimes, like I'll work with business owners and say, all right, let's try and double the business. And they'll look at me like I'm strange. They'll be like, what do you mean double the business? I can't possibly double the business. And then you sit down and you break it down into 5 or 10 strategies and you show them how we're going to double their profitability. And they sit there and go, huh. But here's the thing. What I find is most people repeat the negative rather than repeating the positive. One person told you you can't do it. One person tells you you can do it. Who do you listen to more? Who do you actually follow along with? Do you listen to the person that told you you can, or do you repeat the person that told you you can't? See, that's the big thing that I see with most people is they over-repeat the people that give them negative comments and they under-repeat the people that give them positive comments. So always keep reminding yourself of those who said you could do it rather than reminding yourself of those who said you couldn't type thing. You know, keep believing in yourself because those who did believe in you are with you. The fifth point around this is simple. You know, when someone tells me something like it can't be done, I kind of use that as an energy to spur me on. I kind of use that as a way to get myself going. And if you sit down and start thinking about what is your biggest goal right now, in fact, type it in. If you want your biggest goal to start becoming a reality, type it in right now. What is the biggest goal in your head in the next 90 days, in the next however long? What is it you want to achieve in that period of time? Type it in right now so that it starts to become real. Because the thing about goals is this, and I keep hearing people say, you know, don't share your goals with other people. Don't tell them what you're going to do. Just go and do it. Absolute nonsense. Share your goal with as many people as you want. Share your vision of your life with as many people as you want. You know, I don't mind sharing my goals with people. I'm very happy to continue doing that. And I hope you do too. Keep sharing your goals. Keep telling people what your goals are. And yeah, if someone tells you you can't do it, understand, based on what they know, that's probably true. Based on what you know and what you're willing to learn and how you're willing to grow, you're going to achieve those things yourself. So keep learning, keep growing into your goals. Set bigger goals that you need to grow into and keep setting bigger goals that you want to be growing into. You know, it's great to see, hey, Brett, have all your businesses run without you. It's definitely possible. You know, I'm the proof of that sort of thing. And it'd be good to take in the next couple of weeks of getting on the road, and maybe I'll do some drive times from in the big motorhomes. Anyway, we're going to hit the road and see the middle of America. So that's what we're going to do. And it's always had a goal of going to see Mount Rushmore and going to see Yellowstone National Park. So that's what we're doing. Anyway, think of this. Remember this. You can achieve whatever you set your mind to as long as you're willing to learn it. Okay? And then go do it. But you got to keep learning. Dream, goal, learn, plan, act. That's the formula. If you haven't learned that formula from me yet, jump on my YouTube channel, look it up. Dream, goal, learn, plan, act. That's the way it is. Take care. Bye for now. Stay safe. Stay well. And enjoy the fact that the world is starting to open up again. And it's good to see that sort of thing happening. It's good to see business owners after 100 days down coming back off that canvas. Take care. Bye for now.

Well, good night and welcome to Drive Time. Obviously, coronavirus is getting businesses and attacking them. Economically, we're getting attacked, so we got to fight back on this thing. I know for all of my companies, we're working out methods to pivot, to change, to fight back, to beat this thing, and to come out even stronger. You know, I've told my team again and again, it's not about just surviving through this, it's about thriving through it. So hopefully you can say the same to your team. How are we going to do that? Now, I know in some circumstances, like our restaurant here, we just shut. I mean, it's in a casino. It's shut. There's nothing else I can do about that one. But all of the other things, I'm trying to pivot, I'm trying to change. Some of our businesses, we're seeing a big uptick. You know, our commercial cleaning business is. But there's some things that need to be said about what to do during this period. And I think it's really important that we as business people sit down and start to think that this is... I'll tell you why. Someone said, there's four things I want to cover off on today, but someone said yesterday in a post that, you know, about selling right now. Listen, you've got to keep selling. No, there's no being ashamed of selling right now. There's no being ashamed of marketing. There's no being ashamed of that stuff. We've got to run our businesses. We've got to make sales. We've got to keep growing. So I don't want anyone to be ashamed of selling and ashamed of doing their marketing. You need to change your marketing mix, as we talked about a couple of days ago. You need to change the way your marketing is out there. You need to change up what your marketing message is and what you're saying to the market, absolutely. But this whole thing of selling, you've got to keep making money right now. You got to keep paying the bills. So, you know, be strong in your sales and be forthright in your sales and be clear about the fact that there's no better time than right now in some situations. Some people are thinking that it's just a time to just bunker down and just, you know, just shut off to the world. No, you got to keep going. You got to fight through this thing. You got to find a way to build your business through this thing. So I know for us, we're pivoting. We're pivoting as fast as we can in companies. You know, we're also watching out what government handouts are going to be, because I know I'm going to take them. Every business is going to need them. You've got to keep looking for that stuff. Here in the U.S., unfortunately, Nevada's not on the list yet. I imagine with the 30-day lockdown we just got last night that Nevada will be opened up on the SBA list of being able to get the government stuff. But anyway, here's what I'm thinking, right? Four things about selling right now. Number one, change your sales message a bit. You don't have to change it totally, but you have to change it based on the times. The times are different. What you're saying, how you're doing it, all that sort of stuff. It's like my business, Action Coach. Because we're a franchise company, we are seeing a massive uptick in people wanting to become action coaches, wanting to become a business coach, because of the fact that we are a virtual business anyway. So people are saying, dang, if I can do that, that's perfect for what's in the market. But we're still having to change the message because people are thinking differently. They're working differently. People coming to us for business coaching right now, that excuse me, people who last week or last month were, you know, business is good. I don't need a coach right now. I'm okay, Jack. Now they're coming to us and looking for help. And of course, we're willing to help every business owner we can. We're trying to get 90-day plans to survive and thrive through coronavirus and the economics of coronavirus, not the health stuff of it. So look at your messaging and your sales pitch and make sure that it's on track with where it is today. Number two, be sensitive to what's going on right now. The lack of sensitivity is going to kill businesses. You know, I'm out here every day now trying to just help. We worked all weekend to get education out. My 30X education program, we just busted a hump to get it launched 20 days early because I need to help. We changed the pricing model. It's now $99, which is stupid ridiculous. But dang, I got to get it to everybody as fast as I can. So be sensitive in your messaging. Be sensitive in what you're doing. Third one with your sales, look at all the virtualness of your sales. You're going to need more video. You're going to need more testimonial videos. You're going to need to use more stuff that is going to change the marketing and the sales pitch.
where you used to do live sales pitches, you'd have to go virtual. Where you used to use props, now you're going to have to do video to be able to send it to people. You know, testimonial videos, you're going to need more props, more video that's going to be there. And obviously, Zoom meetings and Skype meetings and whatever, Teams, Google Hangouts, WhatsApp. You're going to need more virtual communication methodologies, and so video is going to be an important aspect of that. So make sure you're recording or doing as much as you can when it comes to the video and doing it as virtual as you can. And fourth and final, start looking at what you sell and see if you need to change what you're selling, or change the pricing structure, or change the methodology of financing, or change something, you know. The product and service that you sold last week might need to be different going forward, okay? Especially in a virtual world, especially in what we're facing right now. So, you know, I sat with my CEO yesterday, and I'm pretty confident in the fact that all of these innovations, the things that we're coming up with now for our business, are going to make us much stronger going forward. You know, not just to survive and thrive through this, but going forward, I think they're going to make us much stronger. So, oh, thanks for typing in where you're at. If you're new to Drive Time, we all type in where we're at, especially in this time. Connecting is really important. So type in where you're at, connect with us, be connected with each other. And what's your top lesson? That's the other thing we type in. What's your top lesson of this whole thing, okay? Listen, I'm trying to survive this thing the same way you are. I'm trying to keep all my businesses running and keep them growing and keep them doing great things and keep positive messaging to all my team. I hope that this is helping you. I hope that everything I do every day is keeping you as upbeat as it does, because that's what we're trying to do. I know that these times are going to be trying. I know that there's going to be things changing and there's going to be cancellations and stuff in all sorts of areas, but we can stay strong through this. Lead your team, change your marketing message, fix up your sales message for what's there right now. And most of all, be strong in your sales. There's no hiding from it right now. There's no, oh, I should feel ashamed I'm selling. No, business got to keep growing. So business got to be done. So keep going, doing what you can. But stay safe, stay healthy, take care of yourself, take care of your team, take care of your customers. Thanks everybody for watching me on Drive Time. Stay with me. I really appreciate your positive messages too, because, you know, I got the little bit of the weight of the world thing going on. I got all these businesses and all these people and all of you. I need to keep you positive. So thanks to my wife and kids for being the positive ones for me too. Take care. I'll talk to you again tomorrow. Bye for now. Ha, ha, ha, ha.

G'day, welcome to Vegas and welcome to Drive Time. It's December, so it's Christmas t-shirt time. Naughty, nice, and I tried. Anyway, we're going to talk wealth today. We're going to talk money. Interesting thing about money is that very few people take the time to actually study money. Very few people take the time to actually learn about money. You know, and so it's kind of crazy that they expect to be a master of something that they don't study. If you don't study money, how can you expect to be a master of it? If you don't study any subject, how can you expect to be a master of that subject? And so studying money is kind of like, I don't know, something that I just take for granted that if you actually want to build wealth, you're going to study the subject of money. It's like you can't be great at sales if you don't study sales. You can't be great at business if you don't study business. You can't, there's nothing, you'll never be great at anything you don't study. That's just a simple reality. And so when it comes to the subject of money, what are you doing to study money? Now, I teach the ladder of wealth, and you can read it in Billionaire in Training. I know the team's got a download for you this week, a PDF download, infographic of it, so take a look at that. But understanding that there's two sides to money you need to study, all right? First side of money you need to study is that of the cash flow side of money. So income, cash flow, profitability, business income, personal income, exertion income, passive income. So studying the income side of money, the cash flow side of it. Oh, thanks for typing in where you're at, gang. Good to see you, Alan, in the UK. Good to see we're going to reach a bunch of places. So if you're new to Drive Time, we all type in where we're at so we know where we're on the drive today. So once you've studied cash flow, then you got to study capital. So you've got to master the two phases of money, cash flow and capital, making money and managing money. And once you get that fact that I've got to study both of these and you got to become a master at both,

both. Now, in many situations, I find husband-wife couples, you know, father-son, mother-daughter, mother-son, whatever, people find that there's a good relationship. And I know for many couples that I've seen or I've coached with the subject of money, one member of the couple is really good at making money and one is really good at managing money. And that seems to work really, really well when there's a husband and wife team, or two brothers or two sisters or a brother and sister, or, you know, when there's two members of the team in your family around money where one makes and one manages. Or even if the family business gets a little bigger and there's a bunch that make and a bunch that manage. And you know, that's the sort of aspect, I guess, that we need to look at. And so the starting fact in life is we start out with money where your whole job is to learn to make money. And you get better and better at making money. And, you know, once you're making more than, say, you know, 100 grand, 200 grand a year, then it's time to start studying how to manage that money, because there's no use studying managing money until you've learned or mastered the making of money. Because why invest money that when you're not making enough to actually invest? So then what you try and do is, if you're not making enough to invest, you try and get exceptional returns, and you usually do some stupid investments, and then you lose that capital. So remember this: cash flow, capital, make, manage. That's what you're looking to do. So read Billionaire in Training, read The Wealth Coach, read The Real Estate Coach, understand the detail behind all of these things. I'll make sure the team give you links to getting the books. You can get them on bradsugars.com or jump on Amazon and get them there. But understand, you must study money in order to be good at money. You must study wealth in order to be good at wealth. You can't expect wealth without studying that subject. So, you know, keep studying it, keep learning money. Ask questions. Come on, if you haven't joined our Facebook private group, the Billionaire in Training private group, join the Facebook Billionaire in Training private group, and learn the subject of money with us. We keep teaching it. Hopefully you keep learning it. And as you learn more about money, obviously your wealth grows. And you know, the learning work of wealth is the real hard work of wealth. It's not the, you know, the actual doing of investing is relatively simple and relatively easy. It's the actual learning work and the discipline to implement that is the hard part of real wealth. But study it, learn it, keep studying it, keep learning it, keep understanding money, learn manage, learn make, and things will take care of themselves. Take care. Bye for now.

Well, g'day and welcome to Las Vegas. Happy St. Paddy's Day from the world's tallest leprechaun. For those who don't know me, I'm 6'4", so it's kind of a bit of a joke that way. Anyway, couple of things I want to focus in on today to keep us growing and doing well through this whole thing. Firstly, some good news. My team in China, I was chatting with them. One of my CEOs was telling me he's been walking through the factories, doing the whole thing. They're back in business. They're back up and running. So it's good news to hear from, you know, our business partners in China that things are moving and things are going and things are on track. So, you know, I like that good news. I think not much that I could do without that at this point in time. Couple of things I want to focus in on today, though. Thanks for typing in where you're at. For those of you who are new to Drive Time, this is me and you chatting. I know I'm getting a lot of new people lately because of the whole COVID thing. We're trying to help as many businesses as we can. First thing, leadership right now is key. Leadership in your organization, communication is key, but leadership isn't just a thing where you do it in the background. Leadership isn't just a thing where you sit in the background and you lead and sort of direct. Right now, leadership needs to be you out front, you on video, you on audio, you with your team, you in front of them, you on a Zoom call, you on a Skype, whatever it is. But leadership needs to be seen right now, not just heard or not just felt. Leadership needs to be seen. You need to be out there, and none of this just sending an email stuff. You know, as much as I'd love to say, oh yeah, just send an email, that'll be perfect. No, that doesn't work. Leadership right now is about you stepping up to the plate, is about you doing what needs to be done so that your people feel strong, your customers feel strong, the trust in you is very, very high. The more you communicate now, the better off you are going to be in a month or 2 months' time. You know, there's a lot of businesses out there where they're saying, well, you know, we're right at the downturn. Okay, got it. There's a lot of businesses that are right on the uptick. I was talking to a buddy of mine with a Chick-fil-A today. He said they have that police actually monitoring the drive-through line. They're that crazy right now. But here we are in the midst of crazy times, and this is when leaders either step up or fall by the wayside. You need to step up and show leadership. So I want to go through a few things that show what real leadership looks like in this day and age, okay? What is it that you can do? How is it you can do it? First thing a leader needs to be right now is the most positive person in the room. Leader needs to be the most positive person and be thinking about this in terms of the level which you set, the temperature of your positivity is the highest of anyone in your organization. There's no one going to feel more positive than you. And so if you're holding strong, if you're holding positive, if you're holding firm, then everyone else can read off that and feel that. You know, it's like even at home, when you're at home, be the positive person so your kids and your family feel that and feed off that energy. Make sure that you are that person. Second thing the leader needs to be right now is they need to be blunt and honest, okay? You can't just, you know, gloss over things. Be upfront with people. Say, listen, this is what's going on. This is where we're at. Be open. Share what's happening. You know, you should do this all the time, but right now, this is where you absolutely must do it. Not just should do it, but absolutely must do this right now. Keep that going. Keep that moving, you know? As we sit down and we take a look at all of the things that we have going forward, there's so much to be positive about, but there's also so much for you to just say, I need to be open and honest and declare with my people exactly what's going on. You know, there's certain things that are out of our control right now, and they just are. I know for me, events that have canceled and stuff like that, and I know there's going to be big financial losses on some of these things, and there's nothing I can do about it, so being upset about it, not. But being honest with my people about what the impact of that is on our business, what the impact of that is on our finances and what we need to do as a team and what we need to fix and do and make up otherwise. Third thing a leader needs to do right now is sell, okay? You got to be selling. That's what a leader has to do right now. You got to bring home the bacon. You got to be the rainmaker. That's your job. Don't just sit in the back and rearrange deck chairs on the Titanic. Get out there, get the money coming in, pay the bills, do all that. I know that it's great to see the New Zealand government about 4% of GDP they've put out there, the English government about the same, Australia a bit less. US, we're looking at $850 billion, which is just below 4% of GDP.
all of these bailouts are coming, but you've got to get there first, okay? Get to the bailout. Don't sort of go, oh, well, it's going to come. No, you got to get yourself there. Be strong. Interestingly enough, I had a call with my CEOs today, and literally we've come up with two ideas that when this whole thing is over, are going to revolutionize the profitability of certain centers of our businesses. So, you know, I don't know how to do this other than to just stay strong, stay positive, communicate openly and honestly, and be out there. That's the third thing a leader needs to do right now. Be in front of your people. Be with your people. Be out in front of them. Now, if that has to be on video or Skype or something, then that's okay. But be there. Be seen to be a leader. Your customers will stay if they see that you... that's the fourth thing that we got to get to. You've got to make sure that you are seen as a leader right now, not just act like a leader. You got to be seen that way. You got to have people know that that's where you are. If you're not getting people thanking you for leading right now, then you're not leading good enough, strong enough, not out there in front of the people. But last thing I want to say is that, you know, yes, you've got to be selling. Yes, you've got to be bringing home the bacon. But most importantly, take care of your existing customers right now. 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Stay on it. Stay focused on it. Listen, I don't know how long this thing's going to last. My gut feel is not as long as what they're all predicting. But the economic impact could be long-term if we don't fix it and get onto it right now. So take action fast. Take action early. You know, again, as I've said a few times, if you can extend your credit, do that now while the banks are still extending credit. Get out there, extend your credit if you can. You may never use it, but if you need it, you've at least got it, you know? That's what it is. Anyway, what's your top lesson today? Type it in below so it starts to become real for you. Type in, this is my biggest lesson. This is what we're going to do. Get out there. Be an example. Be a leader. Take care. Bye for now.

Well, howdy and welcome to Drive Time on my way to rodeo here tonight in Vegas. It's PBR night. Professional bull riders are in town, and it's been an interesting couple of last days. Spent the week teaching a bunch of people about how to take their business to at least $100 million or $1 billion a year, and re-strategizing, remarketing, and re-sales purposing their entire business. And here we are on Saturday night. Unfortunately, my Golden Knights just fell to the Habs. Congratulations, Canada, Montreal Canadiens. You guys took the Knights. That's well done. You got our boy Tomáš Tatar, and you took him down. Well, tonight I want to use Drive Time to chat about something near and dear to my heart, and that is being in business for yourself. You know, I often get times to, let me just take this off so we're easy. Yeah, the car's driving itself. Don't panic. Oftentimes in business, I get to chat with a lot of young people about, do they want to be an employer or an employee? Do they want to go out and get a job, or do they actually want to build themselves a business of their own? Do they want to build themselves that's something that is capable of sustaining themselves, build an asset that works so they don't have to? And a lot of the time I get stuck with this whole conversation because all our kids are trained how to be employees, not employers. They don't grow up wanting to be entrepreneurs. And you know, unfortunately, as adults, that just continues. It's not like it's with us. And so, you know, I struggle with educating a lot of people around this, because the fact is that if you want true freedom, see, people seem to think that, you know, having a job is security. Not really. A job, you got one customer. You annoy the boss, you're out. You know, having a business where you got 100 customers, 1,000 customers, that's real security. You know, absolutely, people say, oh, it's more risky to go into business for yourself. Absolutely, if you don't know what you're doing, it is way more risky. But that's the same as jumping out of an airplane. It's more risky if you don't know what you're doing. And I think going into business for yourself is one of the best decisions I ever got to make in my entire life. And I'm pretty proud of the fact that, you know, since about 15 years of age, I've had a business of some sort. I did work a job for a little period of time, but let me tell you the top five reasons I think being an employer is better than being an employee. Number one, you're the boss. You know, you get to be the boss. The buck stops with you. And that's both it's a two-edged sword, I guess, because, you know, that means it all stops with you and it starts with you. You got to have the self-discipline. You got to have all of those wonderful traits that make a business owner a business owner. You know, I see a lot of business owners that they start their own business, but they're still like an employee. They're still waiting for someone to tell them what to do or tell them to get really going with this thing. And they, of course, they don't succeed. You know, if you're going to be an owner, be an owner. Own the business. Build a plan. Do the right things. Act like a business owner. And understand the difference between owner's work and employee's work. You hear me teach the statement, leverage. Well, leverage is about doing the work once, getting paid long term or forever, and that's owner's work. Owner's work is where you do the work once, get paid long term. If you do the work once and get paid once, that's employee's work. If you're an owner and you're doing a lot of employee's work, you can't expect to make any more money than an employee would make. Second reason you want to be in business for yourself is that you're building both an asset and a cash flow. See, if you're only working a job, then you're building a cash flow. Yeah, you might get paid more as you go along in life, but you get paid more as you go along in life owning your own business. But if you own your own business, you're also building a saleable asset. So you get paid twice in business, whereas you only get paid once when you're owning your job. If you own a job, you've got to invest. So you have to make twice as much to build assets as you would if you own a business, where you're building an asset both ways. Third reason I would say go into business for yourself is that, I mean, if I can be really straightforward about this, put yourself to an actual test in this game. Don't go into the game half-hearted. Don't do half a job. You know, if you're building wealth for someone else, what was that saying many years ago? And I sort of put it a different way. I said, you know, if you don't go to work building your own dream, you'll spend your life working for someone else's dream. You know, and I think that that's a very big reality. But put yourself to the ultimate test. You know, use all of your skill sets, use all of your knowledge base. Make sure that you're actually building something that, you know, you'll be proud of and all that thing.
Fourth reason I love being a business owner is I get to give people jobs. I get to help people feed their family. I get to help people learn, grow. I get to give people jobs every day. All of our companies around the world, we get to give people jobs in 80 some odd countries now that my companies operate in. And I sit back and I think about that, you know, how cool is it that every single day people get to go home and feed their family and take care of their family and pay for their house because, hey, they're working a job that I created for them. I created these jobs for people. I think that's fantastic. You know, not only that, you get to help create community. You get to help build an asset base for the community. Those businesses give back long term. And the fifth and final reason I think going into business for yourself, you know I'm pretty blunt about the things I say. And you know, when we sit here in the Tesla on drive time, and my kids always harass me saying, "G'day, welcome to the Tesla." Thanks, Kens. Thanks, Kobe. The freedom that comes from having your own business, the time freedom, the ability to do what you want to do and build a business that works around your life of what you want it to be. I set my businesses up so that they work the life that I want. Yeah, I get to work when I feel like it. I get to travel when I want to. I get to build conferences all around the world in cities and countries I want to travel to and my wife and kids want to travel to. But the freedom of having your own business is one of the most brilliant things about it. So listen, if you got raising kids, if it's yourself, if you've got a bit of an entrepreneurial flair and you're sitting there thinking, hey, I've always wanted to be in business myself, then good, do it. But learn first, learn how to do it. Read the books, go to the events, learn from seminars, get a mentor or a coach. You know, do the learning. Don't invest your life savings if you've got no idea what you're doing. I also suggest highly for those of you first time round, go and get a franchise, join a company that's already there that has all of the kinks worked out. You gotta do, don't do all the learning on your first business. Do some of the learning on that. But anyway, be good. Have a great night. It's Saturday here in Vegas. I'm going to go and watch some amazing athletes at the PBR and have a great time with a bunch of friends and my kids and stuff. But listen, teach your kids to be employers, not employees. Teach your kids to want to be entrepreneurs and grow up and build great companies. Have a great night from me to you. Thanks for being here on Drive Time. Thanks for sharing it with your friends. I know that a lot of you are sharing it these days, and that's really a great thing to know about. So take care. Bye for now. Well, hey, good morning, and welcome to beautiful, as you can see, sunny Las Vegas on this beautiful day. And welcome to the Tesla. Lynn's driving me to the office. I got to meet with a couple of the team today and film a couple of new things. But I wanted to focus in for you today on why and how knowing your numbers can actually boost your bottom line profits. You know, as business owners, it's easy to get real busy. It's easy to get caught up in serving customers, dealing with customers, taking care of stuff, putting out fires, all those things. The challenge with that is a very simple one, and that is that if you don't know your numbers, you end up losing money. It's not complex. It's not that hard. It's just that knowing your numbers means you have the ability to actually make great decisions. Now, where do we really want to know our numbers? You've heard the term key performance indicators, okay? And key performance indicators is great, but what that is generally measuring the historic things that did happen, have happened, not things that will tell us the future. So I like to look at a thing called key predictive indicators. Now, what's that actually mean? It just means measuring things that will tell you where you're going to make profit and when you're going to make profit and how much profit you're actually going to make. So some of the most important numbers to know are things like your conversion rate, and not just your conversion rate overall, but get down deep in it. Actually know what your conversion rate is from each salesperson, each marketing strategy, each day of the week, old people, young people, etc. But knowing those numbers lets you make some great decisions. Knowing your average sale, knowing your repeat business rate, knowing all of these things is vital to making great decisions. Now, here's the first reason it makes you more bottom line profit.
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Where did you get to know who we are? I mean, learn where your customers are coming from. Second reason knowing your numbers makes you more money. And again, it's pretty simple. And shout out to those of you watching here live. Glad that you're on with me live, especially I see some from the UK across the US. That's fantastic. The second reason knowing your numbers makes you more money is very, very simple. When you measure, it gets better. It doesn't matter what happens, is just simply measuring something makes it better. If you measure your staff, if you measure your sales performance, and as I said, your conversion rate, your average sale, anything you measure gets better. You know, the old axiom from management, you cannot manage what you do not measure, holds true. If you don't measure it, you can't manage it. You can't get better at it. You can't manage your people if you don't measure their results. So knowing your numbers is of vital importance. Third reason that measuring makes you more money or more bottom line profit is this. It's the discipline factor. I know that if you're disciplined in one area, you get disciplined in other areas. You stop doing the stupid things. You stop doing the things that aren't making you money. You stop doing the things that aren't working when you measure. You know, you stop wasting money on stuff that is not working, that you think, hey, this could be working, but it's not. So overall, by the way, down below here, if you type in what was your best learning from this session today, that'd be fantastic. Drive time is a bit of fun for me. I get to have a chat with everybody while I'm driving. But if you want other subjects, type that in as well. Listen, making more profit is what business is about. The more profit we make, the longer we can be here and serve our customers and take care of our staff and build great businesses. Make more profit. Work harder on the business than you do in the business. You know these things. But most importantly, keep the learning up, gang. Stick with me every day on Drive Time and make sure you keep learning and growing. The more you learn, the more you earn. Not that complex. Anyway, have a dang great day. I'm going to make sure I do too. And I look forward to chatting to you again the next couple of days. Bye for now.

Well, good morning and welcome to Drive Time. G'day from Las Vegas is probably the answer. Now, today, there was a little post that I put up a couple of days ago that I thought, that got some interesting reaction. And it was a simple post that said, basically, the biggest mistake you can make is to do nothing. The biggest challenge, you know, the inaction is probably the biggest mistake you can make. And I see it happening all too often in business where, and in life, I guess, where people are sitting in a situation where they have an opportunity to take action, they have an opportunity to go do things, and they just don't act on it. They have an opportunity to succeed. They get presented with an opportunity. Remember Richard Branson was once quoted as saying that if you get presented with an opportunity you don't know how to do yet, just say yes and learn how to do it along the way. And I'm not sure I 100% agree with that, but I do definitely agree with taking action when it needs to be. You know, success is not about succeeding every single time. Success is about gradually working your way to it. And if you take on an opportunity that at least you even learn something from it, or you gain some extra knowledge or some extra contacts or extra communication, or, you know, the reality of it is you got to put yourself out there. It doesn't matter whether it's in relationships. It doesn't matter if it's in business. It doesn't matter what it is. You got to put yourself out there. You got to consistently take action. And that word consistently is very important as well. It's no use, you know, doing one video on your Facebook and thinking, oh, the world should change. Oh, I should get a whole bunch of new customers. No, you got to consistently do it. And the only marketing that works is consistent marketing. To today's lesson, though, because this is what's that, all of that stuff sparked my thinking that, you don't become rich. You stop doing the things that make you poor. You don't become fit, you stop doing the things that make you unfit type thing, or unhealthy, and you stop eating the bad foods. And a lot of the time, success is about what you have to stop, not what you have to start. A lot of the time when I look at people that are successful, it's because they don't do the behaviors that don't need to be done by them. You know, for me, I don't need to be doing certain things. And I guess when I first learned this, it was about, I think I was in my early 20s, and, you know, I was still doing things on the weekend, like mowing my own lawn and ironing my own shirts and cleaning and stuff like that. And I'm thinking, this is crazy. Why am I doing something that I can pay someone much less to do than I would be making if I worked for that time? So I sat down and I started to devise a plan that said, how do I make more out of my time, and what are the activities that make me a bunch more? See, what you have to stop. See, I like making three lists. In fact, maybe if you do this today, what are things that I've got to do more of? What are the things that I need to do more of to be better in business, better in life, better in my relationships, better in my health? What are the things I need to do consistently? Things that I'm already doing, but I need to continue doing type thing. And then third, what's the things I need to stop doing? It's that list of stop doing that allows us to do more of the other things. We can't just say, well, I got to do more of this and more of this. You actually have to make a list of stuff you have to stop. And if that means you have to systematize it and train someone in it and delegate it to someone else in your business, great. If that means in your life you just have to stop doing it or pay someone else to do it, then also great. Our goal in life is to be successful, which basically means achieving a worthwhile goal, or your worthwhile goal, knowing what your goal is and going after it. To get there is often about just stopping doing the things that are stopping you being successful. What are the top five time wasters in your life? What are the top five things that you're doing that are killing your health or killing your fitness? What are the top five things that you're doing that are killing your relationship, whether it be with your spouse or your kids or your family members? Just list the top five things you got to stop doing in each area, and then success starts to naturally happen. They call them bad habits, and they're not really habits, they're choices. You choose to do it over and over and over again. You know, I like the word rituals, because a ritual is something that you've chosen to do. It's a positive step in the right direction. You choose that ritual and you keep going for it. So anyway, I just want to have a quick chat to you today about making sure you make the list of what you want to stop doing, and reminding ourselves that not taking action is the biggest mistake. Not making a new decision is the biggest mistake. Have a great dang day. I'll talk to you again. Maybe on the weekend we'll record Drive Time. See if we get out. I got the kids hanging out for the weekend, and PBR's here in Vegas. So we got a rodeo for the weekend. Anyway, have a damn good day. Love it. Take care. Bye for now.

Well, g'day and welcome to wet, windy, cold Las Vegas. I know everyone thinks that Vegas is always super hot, and it does get super hot, but not today. Anyway, today I was chatting with a friend yesterday, and I want to talk to you about how to kill a business. And not because I want you to kill your business, but because I want you to learn how to not kill your business. I see this all too often. How do people die in a business? How do people kill off a company? And it's really interesting that when you sit with people and even people who have failed a business, you ask them, well, how did it fail? What actually caused it to fail? And they don't even know why their business failed. And it's like, so there's many reasons why I see businesses fail, but the number one methodology that actually, or the number one thing people do that kills a business, and it doesn't kill it straight away, but it kills it over a period of time. And I'll give it to you. It's the world's worst word in business, okay? The word is discounting. If you are in any form of business and discounting becomes a part of your way of life, cutting prices, reducing prices, doing deals, the moment discounting becomes, I'll teach you in a moment what to do instead, by the way, but the moment discounting becomes a part of your business cycle or a part of your business psyche or a part of the way you do business, I know that your business will die. How come? Well, again, I'll get to what to do to fix it in a minute, but what happens when you start discounting is four main things. 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Business is about bottom line profits. What is EBITDA? What is the bottom line? What goes into the bank account? That's what it's all about. And so the moment you start discounting, you lose the most important thing in business, and that is profitability. 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And so that breeds a negative cycle because guess what? You're going to lose them. Oh, hey, Bob, good to see you there. It's good to see we're in England as well right now. Yeah, wherever you're at, type it in. Always love to see where we get to and who I get to chat to around the world each day. I don't know lots of people watch this in replay, but I always like to see who's on with me live. Good to see you, Mike. 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So don't think you can compete with those guys on price. 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Learning to sell is one solution, by the way. Learning to market is another solution. So, you know, read all my books on marketing and on sales and learn that stuff or get a coach and work with them. Hey, g'day, Darren. Good to be in Australia. Geelong, Rick, good to see you there. Jackie, hey, welcome to the call.
And yes, Adrian, we do love Paul Dunn. 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And as we know from yesterday's Drive Time, repeat business equals profit. Anyway, have a dang good day. Make a note below, what was your biggest lesson out of this? I like to always see what people's lessons are when they watch Drive Time. Refer this to your friends, share it with your friends. Have a dang good day from normally sunny, but today very rainy Las Vegas. This is Drive Time. I'm Brad Sugars. Hope you enjoyed. Bye for now.

Well, howdy and welcome to Drive Time. Welcome to my Tesla here in Las Vegas. Beautiful sunny day. Headed out for the day, and simple subject today came from a post I put on Facebook yesterday, and the post was simple. It read, if you can't afford it twice, you can't really afford it. And it's amazing the number of people that reacted to that. And so I thought, let's have a chat about money and the subject of people, money, and things. You know, people always got to come first. There's no two ways about that. If money comes in front of it, then you end up losing relationships. You lose relationships. You lose integrity. You lose trust. You end up losing money, because that's what money is all about these days. Let me just put the car on self-drive. All right, so think about it this way. If people come first, money comes second, things come third, that means you got to invest more, and you got to enjoy investing more than you enjoy buying things. Because people have on their dream chart and on their bucket list things like owning a yacht or a Ferrari or whatever it is, or the big house and stuff. Well, I think that what you should understand is that the way the money works is you make money, you then invest that money, and then you use the investment returns to go and buy toys. You don't buy toys off of the money you make. You buy toys based on the fact that you've got investments paying for the toys. So, you know, on your dream chart, you should have a bunch of investment properties, have real estate, have shares, have businesses. That's the first thing on your dream chart. And then from there, your dream chart can move to having the jets and the houses and the vacations and all of those sorts of things. If you're paying for your vacation or your toys out of the money you make, out of your salary, out of your business profits, then you're missing the whole point. The idea is to make money, invest that money, have it make more money, and then repeat, basically, but spend from the investment returns rather than the making the money. And I guess it's one of those simple things that when people look at it, they say, you know, but I want to have this, I want to have that. Well, okay, wait an extra 5 years, wait an extra 6 years. Life is a long period when it comes to it. People overestimate what you can achieve in 1 year, but they way underestimate what you can achieve in 10. 10 focused years on business, or 10 focused years on investing in real estate, or 10 focused years learning stock trading and stock market investing. You know, all of these things will add up. And if you really understand the way money works, you'll know that, okay, people come first, money comes second, things come third. The toys come when your return from your investment pays for the toys. Simple example of this, my Rolls Royce. When I went to buy my Rolls Royce, I thought, hang on, the Rolls Royce is going to cost me about $600,000. And I thought, well, what can I invest in $600,000 that will pay for my Rolls Royce for me? So I made the investment in a restaurant. The returns from the restaurant bought me the Rolls Royce, and I still own the restaurant, and I still own the Rolls Royce. So it's an interesting one when people sit back and say,

but I want to buy this toy. Listen, if your investments can pay for your toys, then you can afford it. If you can afford it twice, then you can afford it. But if your investments aren't paying for it, if you're paying for it out of your cash flow, if you're paying for it out of the salary or the wages or the profits of your business, then you can't afford it yet. Invest first, and then from your investments, turn that into toys and fun and all those sorts of things. So, simple message, people first, money second, things third. Invest your money first before you turn it into toys, and therefore you'll end up with a whole bunch more money. That's drive time for today. Write your lesson down below. Type it in. What was your best lesson out of today? Share this with any of your friends you need to. I'm enjoying bringing you drive time, and I hope you're enjoying passing on the message and learning these messages. Have a great day. Bye for now. Well, good morning. Welcome to Las Vegas today. Heading into the office, having a hangout with Chris Voss, FBI's top negotiator. Learn a bunch about negotiation and also learn about how maybe me and him can partner on a few things and get some stuff happening. You know, always part of being an entrepreneur is always looking for deals, always looking for opportunities, always looking for ways to make stuff happen, I guess, is probably the simplest thing. And, you know, my definition of an entrepreneur is someone who takes an idea and turns it into a profitable enterprise that works without them. And too often, though, we think entrepreneurship or business ownership is about being busy. The game of a business owner is to make sure the company's busy, but not you. So you got the time to think and the time to prepare. So I'm just going to sit and brainstorm with Chris for a day. So it made me think about being an entrepreneur and what are the top traits of an entrepreneur? So let's get through to the top 10 of them. These are the things I think if you're going to be a successful entrepreneur that you're going to want to study or learn or get good at so that you can make sure that your company is a success and the people around you are successful and so on. Anyway, top 10 things that make an entrepreneur successful. Number one, communication. Got to be good at communication, and that's both listening and speaking. It's not just speaking, it's listening and speaking. Active listening is the ability to listen with the desire to understand, not listening with the desire to respond. Too many people want to respond. They're waiting for you to end your bit so they can say their bit rather than waiting for you to end and then ask you another question. So remember, questions are a key to communication, understanding other people. Communicating is also about learning their language, and that's, you know, part of the modalities of visual, auditory, and kinesthetic, part of NLP and studying that. I think if you're going to be a great entrepreneur, you got to be able to give a speech, and you got to be able to inspire and motivate people using your words. So make sure that's a part of the skill set that you make a list of. Because see, remember, business doesn't get easier, you get better at business. So the more you study, the easier business gets for you. Second key skill of an entrepreneur, sales. Oh my goodness, if I was no good at sales, I would never have succeeded as an entrepreneur. Selling people to work for you, selling people on the concept of joining your company, selling customers to join your business, to buy from you, selling basically anything and everything. You know, sales is really the ability to professionally help people buy. So how are you professionally working with people to get them to purchase from you? And again, you got to get good at these things. You can't expect to, I'll just hire someone who's good at it. That doesn't work either. You got to make sure that you are good at it, at least good enough so that when you meet a salesperson, you know if they're any good or not. You can interview them well. Third key skill, marketing. You want to be a successful entrepreneur, you got to be a marketer. And in this day and age, does that mean social? Does that mean online? Absolutely. You know, remember though, marketing is slowly dying, okay? Testimonials, ratings is what's winning the war. So make sure you got, even go and check out your Google rating today or your Facebook rating. Make sure you know what your ratings are on all of the apps and all of the rating scales out there in the marketplace. You know, but being a great marketer, remember, sales is about going to the market. Marketing is about making the market come to you. Sales is about one sale at a time. Marketing is about 100 sales at a time. So get good at getting the market to come to you, not just you going to the marketplace. I might do a drive time on marketing in the next couple of days. Key skill number four, recruiting. The job of any great CEO, of any great entrepreneur, is to hire great people.
You know, hire good, train great. Hire good, mentor them to become great. There's no way in the world you succeed in this world in business without great team members. So you got to be on the hunt. You've always got to be looking for great people. Be a great recruiter. Hire the best of the best. Remember, hiring people, remember this one simple fact. Most of the great people already have a job. You're not advertising for people who don't have a job. You're looking for people who already have a job and want to be a success even more. So you got to get good at the marketing so that you can get good at the recruiting. So that's an important part. Number five, management. Actually, I'll do a video in a couple of days on management versus leadership, but management is that day-to-day skill. Management's about creating competent, productive people. So you're gonna, as a manager, you're gonna have to measure their results. Yes, sometimes you gotta micromanage people. If they're not competent, if they're not skilled yet, you gotta micromanage and micro-mentor and coach and train those people. Build your people, that's the job of the manager. Key skill number six, though, is where we go to leadership. Leadership's about their hearts, okay? Leadership's about inspiring them and making sure that they love their job. So, in fact, two things that leadership is passion and direction. You gotta have passionate, focused people. If you can have if you got passionate, focused people, you know you're doing a good job at leadership. Leaders have gotta give the direction, set the goal, know where we're going. Hard to kick a goal if you don't know where they are, team. Number seven key skill of an entrepreneur, money. You gotta know how to manage money. You gotta be good with money. You gotta be good at managing it, keeping it, building it, investing it. You know, you gotta reinvest back into your business, reinvest back into your staff, reinvest back into the company. So you gotta be good at knowing how much money you got and where the money is, when it's coming in, what's happening, all that sort of stuff. You wanna be a great entrepreneur. The faster your business grows, the more intelligent you have to be with money. The more the skill of money becomes important. Cash flow is a big killer for a lot of growth businesses, so keep on top of your money. Number eight key skill of an entrepreneur, relationships. You want to be a great entrepreneur, you got to build a long-term business. Long-term business, guess what it comes from? 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You know, all of the relationships that you got to build. So get good at relationships if you want to be a great entrepreneur. Study relationships. Study people. Study human nature. Study behavior. You know, communication again falls into this whole relationship thing. Recruiting falls into the whole relationship thing. Number nine, planning. In the beginning of small business, it's not really that important to plan. Why? Because everything's in your head, because there's only one person in the company. Now, as the business gets bigger, as you grow, planning becomes more and more important. And planning is the key skill. Now, what's the most important plan? The one-day plan, getting the daily plan down, then the weekly plan, then get to a monthly, then a quarterly, then an annual. I'm not talking about a 3 to 5 year plan here in the beginning. I'm talking about just plan tomorrow. Set the goal for tomorrow, write the list of the 10, 20 things you got to do tomorrow. Prioritize those things into what's the A's, B's, and C's. Not hard, but planning, key skill. The bigger the business, the bigger the plan, the more time needs to be invested in planning and sitting around and brainstorming so your team is part of the whole process. Final key skill of a great entrepreneur is what you're doing right now, learning. Learning is the key skill of a great entrepreneur. If you read up about any of the greatest entrepreneurs or you listen to any interviews with great entrepreneurs, one thing they always say they're doing is reading and learning. So keep learning, keep growing. This is Drive Time for today. G'day from Vegas. Hope you have a great day. Look forward to chatting again tomorrow. Bye for now.

Well, g'day. Welcome to beautiful springtime in Las Vegas. Springtime means convertible time here in Vegas. So here we are, beautiful weather, roof down, a little bit of cloud in the sky today. Anyway, I want to chat to you about something. I was chatting with some people just this morning, and an interesting subject came up. And the subject really is about a very simple thing, and that is desire to be liked, or desire to get likes on Facebook. And it was like, and people not complaining about it. And I go to this simple message that if everybody likes you, there's something wrong. You got a problem if everybody likes you. If everyone thinks you're great, it means you can't possibly be stating your own opinion. You can't be standing up for yourself. You can't be doing the thing. It's like in business, you can't be all things to all people in business. You got to have your target market. You got to have your target audience. You got to go after a target audience that is your right target audience. It's the same with friends. It's the same with everything. You know, if everyone likes you, you have a problem. If people don't like you, good. Who cares? I mean, the desire to be liked, the desire for everyone to like you is in and of itself the challenge, I guess, or the problem that we are confronted with, especially in this day and age of social media. But I see it all too often is that people are all worried about it. You know, do people like me? Oh, that person doesn't like me. Who cares? You know, what other people think of you is none of your business. That's the very simple reality of it. If you live your life based on, oh, they do like me, so you feel better about you, that doesn't make any sense. I don't feel better about me because someone likes me. I feel about me the way I feel about me, not the way others feel about me. So, you know, whether they like me or don't like me doesn't really matter. You know, I work as a business coach. I work on stage. I work as an entrepreneur. I own companies. I don't think everybody likes me all the time. Why? Because, you know, I'm the boss of a company sometimes. I got to make tough decisions. You know, I'm an investor. Sometimes I make tough decisions. These are some of the things that we got to focus in our lives is to, you know, what is it that makes that tough call? When you state an opinion, some people aren't going to like your opinion. Who cares? Nobody cares. I mean, and this is where the craziest thing about all of this comes in is people say, you know, I wonder what they're thinking about me. The fact is, they're probably not thinking about you. They're probably too busy thinking about themselves. I mean, I had to help someone check their ego the other day. They're worried about what people think of them. No one's thinking of you, okay? Don't worry about it. They're probably actually worried what you think of them. People are begging to be led out there. In a leadership world, that's what people are looking for. People often ask, Brad, how are you so certain about decisions you make? You know what? I just make the decision. Who knows if it's perfect or not? It doesn't matter if it's perfect or not. I just get on with the job and I make sure the job works. That's the way life is. So, three things I just want to finish off on with this drive time. And yes, those of you typing in where you're from, thank you so much. Good to see we're in Dubai here today. Good to see where we're watching across America, down to New Zealand, up early in New Zealand. Good to see. Anyway, wherever you're from, type it in. I love to know where we reach every day. It was good that yesterday we reached Turkey. We were not only in Turkey, we were in Russia yesterday. That was cool. Drive time in Russia. Anyway, three things about worrying about what other people think of you. Number one, make a decision about how you want to think of you. Determine how you want to think of you. What do you think of you? And don't just leave that to chance. Don't just leave it to that. Actually write it down. This is how I want to be perceived. This is how I want to perceive me. You know, make a decision about it. I create I am statements. Go watch one of my videos called IVVM. It's all about idealize, visualize, verbalize. Maybe I'll do that here on Drive Time one day. Actually, I did once on Drive Time. Second thing about worrying about what other people think of you. Remember this. The only opinions that actually count are people that are actually important to you. So it's not about people that aren't important. It's about people who are important to you. So make a list of who are the important people. Make a list of the people whose opinions actually matter, you know, and think about that. It's about your family. It's about those close to you. It's about your mentors. It's about the people who are teaching you. They're the ones whose opinions actually matter. And sit down with them and think, you know, worry about that. And the third and final thing is about, you know,
annoy some people. Go out there and make some statements that annoy some others. You know, and I'm not talking political statements or stuff like that. That annoys everybody. You know, it doesn't matter who it is. It's funny, I saw a post the other day. People have stopped being Democrat and Republican. They're so busy about being Democrat or Republican, they forget to be nice. You know, being nice is a good thing sometimes. But, you know, if you're too worried about everybody's thinking of you, then, you know, be clear about the fact that sometimes you just got to annoy some people. Anyway, hopefully Drive Time today annoyed some people. You know, got some controversy in there, got some statements that people don't like. But anyway, if they don't like it, just don't follow me. Jeez, that's pretty easy, I would imagine. It's funny when people make negative comments on your Facebook. It's like, yeah, where are you at? I don't know. You know, why are you even following me if you want to don't like what I'm saying? To follow someone else who tells you to be lazy, who tells you that it could all happen magically without doing any work. Anyway, that's me. That's Drive Time. Talk to you again tomorrow. Bye for now.

0: famous on Earth.
1: Well, I see my fame has reached the stars.
0: But let me give you a bit of advice. Here among the stars, it is better not to be quite so kind.

0: I've heard you're rather famous on Earth.
1: Well, I see my fame has reached the stars.
0: But let me give you a bit of advice. Here among the stars, it is better not to be quite so cocky.

Well, good night. Welcome to beautiful, sunny, but dang cold Las Vegas. Chilly winter weather here at the moment, but beautiful and sunny. So today I was chatting with a couple of people, and one of them was my social media manager, and I asked, you know, what is it that people are really needing to learn about at the moment? And it's really interesting because being the start of the year and that, it's still, you know, fairly fresh, and people are still looking at their goals, and a lot haven't set their goals yet or haven't properly determined their goals and how it is that they're going to make this year a great year for themselves. And it's real interesting. There's a formula I've been teaching for a long time. When I first read this and first sort of started studying how you actually have more and how you achieve more in life, this formula was sort of something that I said, you know what, that resonates, but I had to turn it into an actual formula. It was just three words: be, do, have. And I sat down and I looked at it, and I said, well, hang on, if you want to have more, you got to do more and be more. It can't just be one or the other. Let me explain that to you just for a second, because I think it's important to understand. Now, let me just put the car in drive. All right, the car's in self-drive, we can chat. So when you look at this formula, be times do equals have. Who you are multiplied by what you do determines what you have. And so this is where a lot of people come unstuck in success factors. They think, you know, in order to have more, I just got to work harder. I just got to do more type thing. Or you get the flip side, the people who are like, well, in order to have more, I just got to, you know, meditate more or do that stuff. Listen, the formula works for a very simple reason. Who you are multiplied by what you do is the factor. So it's not about are you going to do a whole bunch more work, because working more without learning anything new or becoming a better person or building a... See, B is about your beliefs, your behaviors, all of the B-type words, okay? Where the doing is again, we're not a human doing, we're a human being. And so who you are is vitally important. So what does that mean? It means your beliefs. It means your behaviors. It means the things you learn, the knowledge you have, the skill base you have. You got the skill base, the knowledge base, the ability. What's in your head and in your heart determines what ends up in your wallet. That's the very most basic fundamental behind it. Thanks for typing in where you're at. Wherever you're at in the world, please type that in. And if you get any great BFOs, blinding flashes, the obvious during drive time, please type them in as well. Love to hear what you're learning and where it is you're at around the world. So let's go back to this formula. Who you are multiplied by what you do determines what you have. So you can work twice as hard, but you know, you go back to the old work smarter, not harder. If you learn a bunch of new things, you create a bunch of new beliefs, a subset of new behaviors. If you change the way you do it, then it becomes far more effective. Therefore, you don't have to do more. You can actually do less and still achieve more. That's the point of leverage. If you watch my other drive times on leverage, you'll understand that point. But the whole goal for us in order... So I want to flip this, though, on its head, and I want you to work it backwards. Have equals do times be. So once you determine what you want to have, and if you know my other formula of dream, goal, learn, plan, act, if you don't know that, watch a bunch of the drive times or jump on my YouTube or Facebook or wherever and watch those. But in order to have more, and once you've got your dreams and goals planned, once you know what that is, then you've got to, in order to do that, you've got to do more. Now, what are you going to do? Well, that depends on who you are. See, as you gain more skills, as you gain more knowledge, as you gain more abilities, as you gain stronger beliefs and stronger behavior factors, it just gets easier to do. You do less work and still get the same amount of results. And this is where I keep coming back to something that was taught to me when I was 16 years old by a gentleman by the name of Jim Rohn, E. James Rohn. Mr. Rohn said it to me clearly back then, and I say it to you clearly here today: work harder on yourself than you do on your job. You know, or if you're a business owner, work harder on yourself than you do on your business. As you get better, everything turns out easier. Hey, Pete, good to see you there. Hey, good to see Jean from Carindale. Good to see my Australians on the call already. And the English must be up late at night over there. See, the more that we can focus in on the fact that we know and we understand deep in our heart, deep in our mind, that as I grow, so does my ability to achieve with less effort. And it's this whole thing about, I don't want to be putting in 10 times the effort. I want to be getting 10 times the results,
But I want to do it in a way where I know what I'm doing, where I've got better skills, better beliefs, better structures. So build you. As you grow, what you do becomes more effective. What you do becomes more efficient. What you do becomes more productive. Therefore, you have more. So yes, you want to work harder, but you got to do, see, anyone that ever says don't work harder, work smarter. No, in this day and age, you got to do both. You got to work smarter and harder. Be times do equals have. So get clear on what it is you want to have, then work backwards and say, what is it I need to do in order to have that? And then work backwards and say, who do I need to be in order to do, in order to have? Once you've defined who you need to become, then you go to work on yourself. You go to work on becoming a great salesperson or a great entrepreneur or a great marketer or a great mom or a great dad or a great brother or something. If you be great and do great, you have great. That's the lesson for drive time for today, gang. Type in where you're at. Let me know where you're coming in from. Love to see where we reach around the world. We were in Japan a couple of days ago. Good to see you reaching Australia today and the UK. And anyway, welcome to drive time. Have fun. If you got any more ideas you want drive times on, shoot me a note. Otherwise, grab yourself a coach, grab yourself a mentor, get to work. Bye for now.

Well, g'day, and welcome to Drive Time here in Las Vegas. A beautiful sunny day, and we want to talk about success today. Your success, how you create success. You know, everyone has a different definition of success, I guess, but, you know, ultimately, it's simply getting the results that you want. It's getting what you want, making your goals a reality. That's what success is. And, you know, I've taught the formula for success for many, many years. And you sit down and you start thinking, what is that formula? How do you actually get successful? Well, I'm going to give you one major chunk of it today so that you can understand how success actually comes about. It's not a hard thing. It's simple. Success is simple. But that doesn't make it easy. You still got to do the work. You still got to put in the time, the energy, and all that sort of stuff. But if I was to sit back and say, what is the one fundamental that leads to success more than any other fundamental factor of it? Oh, thanks for typing in where you're at, everybody. Appreciate that. You all know I love to find out where we're going on today's drive. So what is that one key fundamental factor that leads to success? Well, let's put it this way. Does sales ever get easier? No, sales doesn't get easier. Does marketing ever get easier? Nope, marketing doesn't ever get easier. Business, does it get? Nope, none of it. Nothing gets easier. The only philosophy that ever is real is that if you get better at something, it gets easier. If you don't get better at it, don't expect it to get easier. If you don't get better at something, it's not going to get easier. So whatever it is you've been wishing was easier, understand the factor. I think I was maybe 16 when I met Mr. Jim Rohn, E. James Rohn, Brisbane City Town Hall, my hometown in Australia. And Mr. Rohn said a very simple thing. He said, never wish your life were easier, wish that you were better. Did you get that? Never wish your life were easier, wish that you were better. So never wish sales were easier, wish you were better at sales. Never wish relationships were easier, wish you were better at relationships. You know, whatever area it is, if you get better at it, it gets easier. It's not complex. So how do you get better at things is the ultimate question that you have to have in life. How do you get better at every area of that you want better results in? If you want better results, you've got to get better at it. So what part of the life success formula do you think I'm looking at here? What part of that formula? Which, by the way, if you have not done my 30X success program, it's 30 days on all of the principles and formulas of success in life, from everything from relationships right through to success in financial. What are the success formulas for life? That's 30X, and you've got to do that one. Make certain that you understand 30X success is brilliant. I'll make sure the team puts a link on here so you can go try it out for yourself. Now, the thing I'm looking at, the area I want you to focus in on most, if you want life to get better, you got to get better. If you want to get better at something, what's the only way to do that? Knowledge, learning. You've got to do more learning. So what area of life do you want better results? Start studying it. Start working on it. I noticed that when it was October 1st, come back around, and it's 3 years since my wife and I survived the shooting at Route 91, and I noticed myself not feeling as happy as I used to. So I went and bought 5 books on happiness. And amazingly enough, because I'm studying happiness, I'm feeling happier. You know, it's hard sometimes to sit back and acknowledge the fact that, yes, I went through a big disaster, I survived it, I wasn't feeling happy, I needed to study happiness. Whatever area of life you want better results, you got to get better, and the only way to get better is to study it, to learn it, to understand it, to get a coach, a mentor, someone to teach you, a group, whatever methodology you like learning. Now, obviously, the slowest form of learning is trial and error. Trial and error is a very slow form of learning. The fastest form of learning is mentoring, having a mentor or a coach who works with you one-on-one. And there's everything in between, from books to videos to live training programs, etc., etc. You got to choose how fast you want to learn in order to choose how fast you get better. The faster you learn, the faster you get better. The faster you get better, the faster it gets easier. Therefore, your results get better. Anyway, that's Drive Time for today. I hope you've got something out of it. Whatever your biggest lesson is from Drive Time today, type it in for me below. I want to know what your biggest lesson is.
type in that big lesson. Let's get learning. Let's keep growing. Let's make sure that we keep getting results. And that way you can build the life that you want. You know, I get to have fun here in my toys and go on vacation and stuff. It's time you had that too. Take care. Bye for now. Chat to you on Drive Time or on a reel sometime soon.

Hey, and welcome to Las Vegas. Drive time today. Beautiful sunny day, gorgeous weather, 70 degrees outside. Gotta love living in this city. Anyway, today there was a couple of questions I was asked yesterday that I thought maybe we'll talk about advertising and marketing today and how to actually get new customers for a business. Now, if you haven't learned my five ways formula, make sure you jump on either my YouTube channel or Facebook or something and watch my formula of the five ways to multiply your business. Leads by conversion equals customers, customers by number of transactions, by average sale equals revenues, revenues by margins equals profits. If you have not learned that yet, make sure you take the time to get on any one of those channels, YouTube or Facebook, and watch that stuff. Now, today we're going to talk about how to get new business into your business. How do you actually get new customers? How do you make sure that there's new business coming your way? I'm always asked, how do you make advertising work? And the first answer to that is do some. You know, people say advertising doesn't work. That's absolutely not true. Advertising works in pretty much all cases for all businesses. The question begs, how? Where? You know, all these different aspects of where are you going to actually make the ads work is really the question. And so a lot of the times people go about this entirely the wrong way. They start by saying, okay, well, let's use radio or let's use a newspaper or a magazine. No. You don't start there. You don't start with the medium, the technology, or the way to get the message to the customer. You start with understanding the target audience that you're going after. So start thinking about the target. Now, if let's say you're selling men's clothing, your target audience isn't all men. If you're going to do real marketing, you got to break your target audience right down. Maybe your target audience is men in the banking industry who still wear suits and ties to work. See, if you get that, now you've actually got a targeted audience, and now we can create real marketing. Most of the time what I see with a lot of people is that their marketing is so spread and trying to hit all people, trying to be all things to all people. If you're trying to be all things to all people in marketing, it ends up achieving almost nothing. You got to get real targeted, know who the audience is you're going after, and really go after that audience. So the first question you got to ask is who? Who is my target audience? And you know, the average business should have somewhere between 15 and 30 target audiences. Very niche, very narrow, targeted down to go from. Second thing you got to look at then is where am I going to find these people in the highest concentration? So you need to start doing a little bit of research. So if I, again, back to that menswear business, I'm finding men who are bankers who wear, they're going to be at banking conventions, they're going to be attending banking functions, they're going to be working for certain companies, they're going to be, and these are some of the simple research things that we would start doing to find this group of people. Now, the two words that were the most important in that question is where do I find them in the highest concentration? I don't want a database.

0: database of 10,000, of which 200 are bankers, or to be advertising in a newspaper in an area where 5% of the readers are bankers. I want to be getting a database of 400 people who are actual bankers that wear suits and ties to work. I want to be that niched and that targeted. Too many business people are trying to do, again, spread it thin. No, marketing is not about spread thin. Marketing is about niche. If you look at Google AdWords, Facebook advertising, anything that you're doing, radio, TV today, and there's a reason TV works so well, because it's niched down. You can go and put an ad in that particular TV show on that time slot in that city on that particular channel and know almost your exact target audience that's coming at you. So from there, after we've asked who and where, that's determining our target audiences and where we find them in a high concentration, then we want to ask the question of what. What are they really looking to buy? Okay, because now we've got to craft an offer to these people. We've got to craft a message that gets them to contact us, raise their hand, communicate that they're interested, or actually make an initial purchase. So our goal here is to find out what are they really looking to buy. You know, like I was just down at a car dealership looking at new cars, time to replace the Tesla probably. And I'm sitting there looking at the cars and, you know, okay, so Rolls-Royce Cullinan, what are you really looking to buy? You know, are you really looking to buy an off-road SUV, or are you really looking to buy something that says, holy heck, I've made it in the world, here's my Rolls-Royce. It's like, I don't know if I want to part with my other Rolls-Royce and change it to that one or not. Dang problem with kids growing up, I got to get more space in the garage so they can have a car. Anyway, what do they really want to buy? Go back to the old one. No one ever wanted to buy a drill. They wanted to buy a hole in the wall. You know, that sort of thinking. From there, you go, why emotionally? The fourth question you got to ask is why emotionally they want to buy it. And the reason behind that is that you're starting to really think through, how are we going to emotionally get to this person? You know, what is the emotion behind it? And so, you know, for me as a business coach with Action Coach, if I'm looking at one target audience, which is family businesses, and we coach a ton of family businesses, that's a different set of emotions to coaching someone who wants to retire and sell their business. A different set of emotions, different set of needs and wants. So your offer and your crafting of your message and your advertising will be different to different people. Finally, we get to the fifth question, which is now we got to determine how we're going to communicate it. So we're asking the question of how will we best communicate that offer to that target audience? Sometimes it's a direct mail letter. Sometimes it's a phone call. Sometimes it's an ad in a magazine. Sometimes it's radio. Sometimes it's Google advertising for the people that are actually searching for that thing. You know, different ways to find it is obviously the highest priority of what we're looking for. And then finally, the wording that we're going to use. What copy am I going to use to actually sell this to these people? What is the actual languaging? So there's six steps, six questions we've got to ask if we're going to build decent advertising. And it doesn't start with, should I use radio or TV or newspaper or magazine or website or that? It starts with, who's my target audience? Always remember that. Target audience is the number one thing for building great advertising and building great marketing points, okay? That's the basis of it. That's drive time for today. By the way, yes, please type in where you're from. I love seeing where everybody's at out there in the marketplace. It's good to see. And if you got any good lessons from this, please type them in as well so others can share their lessons with you. Have a great day. I look forward to chatting to you again. Maybe over the weekend, we're going to have a relaxed weekend here in Vegas. Take care. Bye for now.
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Angels of Broken Things. This is the unshortened version, boasting the full length as it was all the way up until final mix. I have added back all harmony vocals that were killed in final mix, just to give you an idea of how I originally wrote them. I have also added the full solo that I recorded for the song. A fan bought one of my guitars a few weeks prior to this recording, and I thought I might as well use that very guitar to record this solo. It's a signature Myonna's Elements six-string fire guitar, and this solo is the very last mission that it completed for Pain of Salvation.

0: 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It came from the dark. It began like any other evening. They were hungry. 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

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If one

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